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That's Errol Garner here on NEPM playing Lover, Come Back to Me. Errol Garner in 1963 with this great song by Romberg and Hammerstein, and here from the album Easy to Love, the Errol Garner Trio there with Eddie Calhoun on bass and Kelly Martin on drums. Today is Errol Garner's birthday anniversary, number 106. Later tonight, from the Easy to Love album, he plays Out of Nowhere, Somebody Loves Me, and the classic from Casablanca, As Time Goes By. You're tuned to 88.5 NEPM. I'm Tom Reaney with you on this Monday nights with Jazz on the Moon. And June the 15th, marking the birthday anniversaries of two of the legends of jazz piano, both Errol Garner and Jackie Bard. We'll hear Bard later tonight. Stay tuned as well for Charles Mingus and trumpeter Clarence Shaw. Today is his centennial. Tonight we'll hear Shaw on the albums he made with Charles Mingus, East Coasting and Tijuana Moods. And about 15 minutes from now, trumpeter Chichi Santucci. He's the guest soloist tomorrow night with the Northampton Jazz Workshop. Let's continue here on NEPM with Kenny Burrell, here with Tevon Pennicott on tenor saxophone. Benny Green is at the piano. Kenny Burrell plays Kenny Dorham's Blue Bossa.

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That's Chet Baker here on NEPM playing I'll Remember April. Chet Baker in his prime, a session made in Paris in 1955. There was Gerard Gustin at the piano, Jimmy Bond on bass, and Chet Baker on shabbat. Here from the MRC release, Chet Baker's Barclays Sessions in Paris, Volume 2. And before Chet Baker, we heard Chichi Santucci paying tribute to Chet, a tune called Chet in the Sky, and that was preceded by Honey, two of the tunes from Chichi Santucci's album Arrivederci Roma. That was Jed Levy on tenor saxophone, Dodo Moroni at the piano, Pat O'Leary on bass, and Bill Goodwin on drums. A great session that Chichi Santucci made in 2003, Arrivederci Roma. The Italian-born trumpeter Chichi Santucci, a resident of Western Mass, is back as guest soloist tomorrow night with the Northampton Jazz Workshop. He's on the bandstand at 7:30 at the City Sports Grill in Northampton with the Green Street Trio. This is 88.5 NEPM. I'm Tom Reaney. Thanks for tuning in for this Monday night's Jazz on the Mode, which is funded by the Pioneer Valley Symphony, presenting Summer Pops, featuring songs of adventure from stage and screen at the Northfield Golf Club on June 20th, pvsoc.org, and by the University of Massachusetts Amherst, the state's flagship public research university, empowering students to be the future in the pursuit of progress for Massachusetts and beyond. More at umass.edu. 15 minutes from now, we'll hear the great Errol Garner at the piano. He plays As Time Goes By and Caravan. Later tonight, Jackie Bard. Today, Jackie Bard's 105th birthday anniversary. And we'll hear Aaron Deal with his beautiful arrangement of Moonlight in Vermont. Let's continue with a new release by Peter Erskine, the veteran drummer. He's here with Scott Colley on bass and Alan Pasqua at the piano. Alan Pasqua, by the way, studied with Jackie Bard at New England Conservatory of Music. He's here at the piano playing the Keith Jarrett original, Bop, B.

This is Brent Benoulas, host of Collector's Choice, inviting you to join me here at WETF on Wednesdays at noon for a session of jazz from New England, during which we will listen to jazz giants of yesteryear, such as Johnny Hodges, Artie Shaw, and Bobby Hackett, to boppers such as Joe Gordon, Phil Woods, and Roy Haynes, to the modernists such as Tony Williams, James Williams, and Terry Lynn Carrington. Meanwhile, stay tuned right here on WETF for the best in jazz all day and all night.

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That's Dexter Gordon here on NEPM playing Confirmation. Dexter Gordon's brilliant recording of the tune by Charlie Parker is from an album called Daddy Plays the Horn. That was Kenny Drew at the piano, Leroy Vinegar on bass, and Laurence Maribel on drums. Tenor saxophonist Dexter Gordon, the tune was Confirmation. And we heard Peter Erskine with pianist Alan Pascoe playing Keith Jarrett's Bop B. That's off Peter Erskine's new release, Peregrine. Alan Pascoe, a protege of Jackie Bard. Later tonight, we'll hear Jackie Bard with Rahsaan Roland Kirk playing Shine On Me. Today is Jackie Bard's 104th birthday anniversary. 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Today is also the centennial of trumpet legend Clarence Shaw, who's best known for the two albums he appeared on with Charles Mingus, East Coasting and Tijuana Moods. Later tonight, we'll hear Clarence Shaw with Mingus playing Memories of You, West Coast Ghost, and Flamingo. Let's continue with Errol Garner. It's his birthday anniversary, number 105, for the piano legend born in Pittsburgh, one of the greatest, most distinctive stylists in modern jazz, one of the most popular artists in jazz history as well.

It's Errol Garner here on NEPM playing Caravan, a 1971 recording of this Duke Ellington classic, the tune composed by Juan Tizol, there with Jose Mangual on congas, Errol Garner at the piano. Caravan is taken from an album called Ready Take One. This was released a decade ago, previously unreleased recordings by Errol Garner. And before Caravan, we heard selections from the album Easy to Love, Out of Nowhere, As Time Goes By, and Somebody Loves Me. Errol Garner, born 105 years ago today in Pittsburgh, he died in 1977, only 55 years of age, a giant of jazz piano, one of the great individuals in modern jazz. And there's a wonderful archive of Errol Garner material that's being carefully and respectfully managed, some of it based at the University of Pittsburgh, and a great deal of it has been reissued over the past decade. There's also an outstanding documentary on Garner. It's called No One Can Hear You Read. The title of the film is taken from what Garner used to say when he was asked why he never learned to read music. I presented that film at Amherst Cinema about 10 or 12 years ago. It's a delightful film. And I've enjoyed writing about Errol Garner as well. Three or four blogs of mine are devoted to the pianist. One of them is about the documentary. And I posted one of my Errol Garner blogs today on the on my Facebook page. That's Facebook for yours truly, Tom Reaney. Today is also the birthday anniversary of Worcester-born Jackie Byard. We'll hear Jackie about 15 minutes from now paying tribute to Errol Garner, and Jackie Byard with Rahsaan Roland Kirk plays Shine on Me. Jazz on the Mode for a Monday night here at 88.5 NEPM. And in this next set, we'll hear beautiful new arrangements of Harlem Nocturne and Moonlight in Vermont. Let's begin with the Billie Holiday classic Lover Man, here played by the trumpeter Brad Good on his new release, Live Your Dream.

That's Brian Charette here on NEPM playing Harlem Nocturne. Nice arrangement by Charette, who is at the B3 organ, of this tune that's been a perennial in television and movie soundtracks. The song was introduced in 1939 by Ray Noble's orchestra. Ray Noble, the English bandleader who composed Cherokee. And this album by Brian Charette includes both Cherokee and Harlem Nocturne. The album from Steeplechase Records is called Power from the Air. That was the New Haven native Mike DeRubo on alto saxophone, and there with New Britain, Connecticut native Brian Charette at the B3 organ for Harlem Nocturne. Aaron Deal played Moonlight in Vermont. Lovely arrangement of that perennial standard. And here from Aaron Deal's album, The Bespoke Man's Narrative, Deal at the piano. Aaron, that was David Wong on bass, Rodney Green on drums, and Warren Wolf on vibraphone. Aaron Deal, Moonlight in Vermont. We began the set with Brad Good playing Lover Man. Brad Good, the great trumpeter there, with Ernie Watts on tenor saxophone. A beautiful piano playing from Adrian Ferrugia on this new release by Brad Good. It's from Origin Records. It's called Live Your Dream, live at North Street Cabaret, Madison, Wisconsin. Brad Good, Lover Man. Jackie Byard is next here at 88.5 NEPM. The late Sonny Rollins plays Way Out West. Bobby Broom plays Pent Up House. And we'll hear trumpet legend Clarence Shaw with Charles Mingus playing Flamingo, Memories of You, and West Coast Ghost. 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I'm Tom Reaney. Nice to be with you on this Monday nights with Jazz on the Mode. And June 15th, also always a special day for the births of two of the giants of American piano, two of the most distinctive stylists in modern jazz, Errol Garner, whom we've heard already, and Jackie Byard, who's next. John A. Byard, Jr., born in Worcester on June 15th, 1922. Jackie Byard came to prominence working with Charles Mingus in the 60s, Mingus's great groups with Cliff Jordan and Eric Dolphy. Jackie Byard went on to enjoy a kind of second career as an educator. He established the jazz major at New England Conservatory when Gunther Schuller became president of NEC back about 1970. Jackie Byard also taught at the Hart School and at Queens College. And here he is in 1961 on one of the great albums he made for Prestige in the 60s. This one is called Here's Jackie, and this is his tribute to Errol Garner. Ron Carter is on bass, Roy Haynes is at the drums, Jackie Byard is the pianist. The tune is Garnerin' a Bit.

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That's Jackie Bard here on NEPM playing Shine on Me. That's a 1968 recording of the Gospel Blues, a tune recorded by Blind Willie Johnson back in the 20s. And here from the Jackie Bard Experience, an album made for Prestige, that was Roland Kirk playing both clarinet and tenor saxophone, Richard Davis on bass, and Alan Dawson on drums. Jackie Bard at the piano, Shine on Me. That was preceded by two Jackie Bard compositions, solo piano performances of To Bob Vital of Paris and Blues for Jenny. And those are from the 1972 album, the solo piano album Empirical. And we began with Jackie Bard's homage to Errol Garner, Garner in a Bit, from his 1961 release, Here's Jackie. Today is Jackie Bard's birthday anniversary, born in Worcester on June 15th, 1922. He was killed by a gunshot to the head at his home in Queens in 1999, a tragic end to the life of this brilliant pianist, a dedicated educator, a beloved figure, and a death that remains a cold case in the city of New York, the death of John A. Bard Jr. He's the subject of an online biography written by Chet Williamson. It's called Falling Rains of Life, The Jackie Bard Story. I wrote the foreword for that Jackie Bard biography. I posted a link to it on my Facebook page today, and you can find it online as Falling Rains of Life, The Jackie Bard Story. 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I'm Tom Reaney with you on this Monday night with Jazz on the Bed, with music by the trumpet legend Clarence Shaw. On the way, we'll hear Shaw with Charles Mingus playing Flamenco and Memories of You. Let's continue with the late Sonny Rollins here with Ray Brown and Shelley Mann. This is Way Out West.

That's the Benny Goodman Quartet here on NEPM playing Liza. Song composed by George and Ira Gershwin, Liza, All the Clouds Will Roll Away. And here from a 1936 recording made for RCA Victor by the Goodman Quartet. That was Lionel Hampton on vibraphone, Gene Krupa on drums, Teddy Wilson at the piano, and Benny Goodman on clarinet. Liza, All the Clouds Will Roll Away. That was preceded by Harry Scholer paying homage to Benny Goodman with a tune called Waiting Patiently. That's off Harry Scholer's new release called Echoes, and that was Bill Frisell on guitar, Desmond Douglas on bass, Jonathan Blake on drums, and Harry Scholer on clarinet. For Benny Goodman, the tune was Waiting Patiently. Bobby Broom's new release, Notes of Thanks, is an homage to Sonny Rollins. From it, we heard Pent Up House, Bobby Broom with Dennis Carroll and Kobe Watkins, Notes of Thanks. And we began with the late Sonny Rollins playing Way Out West, the title track of the masterpiece he made in 1957 with Ray Brown and Shelly Manne, Sonny Rollins' Way Out West. 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I'm Tom Reaney. A pleasure to be with you on this Monday nights with Jazz on the Mode. I'll be back on Wednesday night with Jazz on the Mode. And Wednesday, we'll hear music by Kenny Barron, as well as Thelonious Monk and Steve Davis, previewing Stevie D's next appearance with the Northampton Jazz Workshop, which is coming up on Wednesday, the 24th of June at the Drake in Amherst. Steve Davis, Miles Davis, Sonny Rollins, Kenny Barron, and others for Wednesday night's Jazz on the Mode. And of course, Bex Taylor is in with you tomorrow night and every Tuesday with Jazz on the Mode here on NEPM. Let's continue with Clarence Shaw. Tomorrow is the birthday anniversary of this legendary trumpeter, born 100 years ago, June 16, 1926, in Detroit. While he was in Detroit, Clarence Shaw played with Lucky Thompson and Wardell Gray and Lester Young. He moved to New York in 1956 and began playing with Charles Mingus's Jazz Workshop. Clarence Shaw is known through the recordings he made with Mingus, Tijuana Moods, and West Coast Ghost. Let's hear selections from those now. Beginning with Flamengo, a beautiful showcase for Clarence Shaw. Here with Charles Mingus in 1957 from the album Tijuana Moods.

0: That's Charles Mingus here on NEPM playing A Foggy Day. Charles Mingus in 1956.
1: 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And remember, it's not just for kids. 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

0: You are listening to WETFLP in South Bend, Indiana. WETF, the jazz station, celebrating over 100 years of recorded jazz. 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
1: The Night Owl is in flight. Welcome aboard. Seeing the man navigating us through some really great music. Estimated time of arrival to our final destination, just before midnight. 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

2013. That's Cheryl Benteen, former Manhattan transfer, with Mark Winkler on a recording entitled Cheryl Benteen and Mark Winkler, West Coast Cool. And we played the title track, so vocalese there with the music of Little Darlin'. And the Night Owl took off with alto saxophonist Paquito de Rivera from a February 14th, 1997 recording, Valentine's Day. Quasimodal. And that's composed by trombonist Conrad Herwig. And he took the first solo there. It's Paquito de Rivera and the United Nations Orchestra. This was his first recording, and as acting as leader of this orchestra, started by Dizzy Gillespie. So the title of the recording is Paquito de Rivera and the United Nations Orchestra live at MCG, which is the Manchester Craftsmen's Guild in Pittsburgh, Pennsylvania. And you're aboard the Night Owl Jazz Flight, taking you on that very special musical journey to that place you'll know when you get.

playing the music of Miles Davis as Blue Moods off their latest Directions and Expressions. In the track, Stuff. Diego Rivera on the saxophones, Eli Howell trombone, Ben Jalise vibraphone, Art Hirahara piano, and Boris Kozlov on the bass, with Vinny Sparazza on the drums. And we opened up that set with trumpeter Jeremy Pelt from his latest release, Our Community Will Not Be Erased. He played For the Culture. Orrin Evans piano, Buster Williams bass, Lenny White on the drums. It's the number one jazz recording in the country again this week for the 8th week. Not 8 weeks in a row. I think it was 5 in a row. Went to number 2, and 6, and 7, now 8. 8 weeks in a row. Jeremy Pelt, 8 weeks, not in a row. Jeremy Pelt, Our Community Will Not Be Erased. It's First Class all the way on the Night Owl Jazz Flight from the jazz station WETFLP, South Bend, Indiana, encircling the globe on the World Wide Web at jazzradio.wetf.org.

bassist Ben Wolf off his latest release, Anytime After Now. And we heard his composition, Always Four. Joel Ross there on the vibe, Sullivan Fortner, piano, Chris Lewis, tenor sax, Aaron Kimmel on drums. And we opened up the set with jazz vocalist Gabrielle Cavassa off her latest, Diavola. And we heard it, Backrack David composition, Raindrops Keep Falling on My Head. And special guest on that tune, Joshua Redman on the tenor sax. The jazz flight is nearing our destination. Flight attendants, prepare for landing. Passengers, please make sure your seats are upright. Fasten your seatbelts.

Alto saxophonist Jesse Davis and his quartet. Off their latest release, Reflections, Blue Autumn. And just ahead of that, we heard from trumpeter Brian Lynch off his latest release, Torchbearers, featuring the voice of Samara Joy. Special guest on alto sax, Charles McPherson. Pursuit of a Dream, composed by Brian Lynch and Samara Joy. Emmett Cohen, Universal Truth. And we heard Jimmy Heath's Gingerbread Boy. And we started that set with bassist Nat Reed.

Night Owl has landed. And we thank you for flying Night Owl Jazz Flight. Hope you had an enjoyable one. And we hope you'll join us again on Night Owl. Jazz Flights take off Monday through Friday, 11 p.m. Eastern, from Jazz Station WETFLP South Bend, Indiana. 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

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What a better way to kick things off than the uplifting sounds of some of the world's finest artists. See you then.

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keyboards. Nothing more beloved than that Fender Rhodes piano and a B3 organ and all that. Well, next to a piano, a real piano. That's Kate Dutton. Keyboards, the title of her album, with Jake Reed at the drums, Sean Hurley at the electric bass. That one called A Thousand Ways. Here's another, Mr. Old School, Kate Dutton, keyboards. Yeah.

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I'm David Bassey. Ray Brown set the pace for folks like Christian McBride. Here's Ray's composition, Lined with a Groove.

Up next, jazz from Portland and the drummer, Mel Brown. That's Ray Brown. No, it's Ray Brown's music, lined with a groove. Christian McBride doing the bass honors. Mike Ledon at the piano. Louis Nash at the drums. And Savant Records. Vocal done by Louis Nash, too. Here's one called Messenger. Charlie Porter

0: Is it a hearkening back to Art Blakey's Jazz Messengers, Porterhouse Music, and Charlie Porter's radio edit version, the title of the album, Messenger the Song, and Mel Brown featured at the drums.
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Coming up, LA pianist Eric Reed covers the music of Duke Ellington. That's a song called Composure. Composure is a wonderful thing to have when you're playing jazz music. Diego Rivera and the gang from Positone Records, Rudy Royston, Boris Kozlov, Art Hirahara, the album Love and Peace. Love and Peace, Composure, and Diego Rivera composition and Diego's album, preceded by one of the great masters of the piano, Oscar Peterson, On a Clear Day, he calls it, live in Zurich in 1971, the Oscar Peterson Trio, with Niels Henning Orsted Pedersen at the bass and Lewis Hayes at the drums. A time in history and live music with a Mack Avenue flair and Two Lions, a conjunction between the two giant recording labels of jazz as they are. I Got a Bed and That Ain't Good.

every creed. Black, Brown, and Blue, an album recorded June 24th of 2022, Stagg Street Studios in Van Nuys, California.

thingy. You can call anything a thingy. Look, give me that thingy over there. Stuff like that. Miles Black's trio and Miles's composition, Thingy, coming up from Corey Weed's legendary Cellar Live Jazz Club in Vancouver, B.C. We just heard music from Indianapolis, Indiana, home of Wes Montgomery, home of great music way back until the beginnings of jazz, and one that is from an album called The Gannett Suite, King Porter Stomp, and a reworking of it by the Buscelli Waltrop Jazz Orchestra. Rich Dole at the bass trombone, Jeff Conrad at the trumpet, Greg Ward soprano sax, Luke Gillespie at the piano, covering Jelly Roll Morton's King Porter Stomp from the beginnings of jazz music. Back when, here's Thingy, the saxophonist, Grant Stewart, Miles Black's trio.

0: bassist Dave Post and John Bowers, the pianist in the band Swingadelic, covering the music there of the other Duke.
1: 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yesteryear, such as Johnny Hodges, Artie Shaw, and Bobby Hackett, to boppers such as Joe Gordon, Phil Woods, and Roy Haynes, to the modernists such as Tony Williams, James Williams, and Terry Lynn Carrington. Meanwhile, stay tuned right here on WETF for the best in jazz all day and all night.

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Spangler, Almost Cried.

here's a lovely 2023 pairing of two fine musicians, Steve Wilson at the saxophone and Pete McCann at the guitar. I'm David Bassey. It's Pete's album called Without Question and his compositions, I Can Remember.

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Michael O'Neill's Quintet and Conversations with Birds, coming up. We heard one on mechanic music, Pete McCann, and his composition, I Can Remember, with saxophonist Steve Wilson, Henry Hay at the piano and Fender Rhodes, Matt Pavloka at the bass, and Mark Ferber drums.

0: Dan Fuseli had a hand in recording all of this, also playing the bass with the Michael O'Neill Quintet. Conversations with Birds is the project's title. Mr. Natural is the song.
1: Hi, I'm Gloria Krolak, host of Morning Glory. It's my pleasure to now share Monday mornings with you for a full hour, starring the vibraphone, a percussion instrument introduced to jazz in the 1930s by Lionel Hampton and Red Norvo. What's a vibraphone? Just the coolest instrument ever. Played with two or four mallets, player's preference, the vibraphone swings and sings, whispers and whistles, blends in and stands out. Catch the vibes at 8 a.m. Eastern Time at WETF-FM, the jazz station in South Bend, Indiana, and streaming online at jazzradiowetf.org.

coming up Saturday afternoon at the Green Lady Lounge. Full disclosure, the Green Lady Lounge is a wonderful and benevolent sponsor of our programming here at Jazz with David Bassey. Many thanks. We just heard Grit. What an intense song that is, and an intense album from Josh Lawrence, the trumpeter. And that, too, he calls the album, with Positone Records. And the song Grit, written by the tenor saxophonist Willie Morris III. Art Hirahara is here at the piano, Boris Kozlov at the bass, and Jason Tiemann playing the drums. Josh Lawrence and the song Grit from his album And That Too on Positone Records. Here's one from Jazz Daddy Records, a brainchild of Ken Lover and the B3 organist. Green Lady Lounge. I now host a radio show for them on Kansas Public Radio that may be coming your way sometime soon. Or maybe you live in Kansas Public Radio land and you already hear it. Live from the Green Lady Lounge and Rod Fleeman's trio. They have a Saturday afternoon gig there, have for some time. Here's the 10-4 Blues.

Music from April 20th, 2019, at the Green Lady Lounge. Todd Strait at the drums, Gerald Spates at the bass,

people write a lot of songs about people. And coming up is a song called People from Vivian Sesoms. That's the composition Sweet Georgia Bright. Not Sweet Georgia Brown, Sweet Georgia Bright. That one written by Charles Lloyd. And he first released it in 1964. This version features other saxophonists, Claire Daly at the baritone saxophone and George Garzon at the tenor saxophone. The voo-voo, that's the sound you get when you make the tenor saxophone do that thing. Voo-voo-voo, that one. Voo-voo for Francis, they call the album. Sweet Georgia Bright, and the album dedicated to Francis Ballantyne, a profound New Yorker. And Voo-voo for Francis, Claire Daly, and it's out on Daily Bread Records. That's her own record label, which is a cool thing. Keeping the music flowing, and Claire Daly in the trenches with jazz for a long time and enjoying every minute of it. Vivian Sesoms, her own brand of jazz, and her version of People right now.

Hi, this is Rob Hoff inviting you to join me each Friday at noon for Collector's Choice. 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
2: Here's Anthony Nelson at the tenor saxophone covering the music of Tad Dameron. On a Misty Night with Kyle Kohler at the B3 organ and Cecil Brooks III at the drums.

Joe Magnarelli's composition now, one called Blue Key. It's Mike Melito's album. He's the drummer. I'm David Bassey. A pleasure to be with you with jazz music. Music that comes from Rochester, New York. Mike Melito, a favorite there. To Swing Is the Thing is the title of the album, and here's Blue Key.

way back when the song Eleanor Rigby was written, who'd have thought it would become a jazz standard? Blue Key is the song we just heard from trumpeter Joe Magnarelli, with Grant Stewart at the tenor saxophone, Jeb Patton at the piano, Neil Minor at the bass, all solid professionals, recording April 18th and 19th of 2022 in Paramus, New Jersey. Mike Melito at the drums, and Mike's album, To Swing Is the Thing. Here's Eleanor Rigby, done by Dan Wilson.

0: It's Dan Wilson, produced by Christian McBride, with Glenn Zaleski at the Fender Rhodes, Brandon Rhodes bass, and David Throckmorton at the drums. Eleanor Rigby.
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Coming up, a song called Oates Is Back. I think it has to do with the Oates Brothers of Iowa, jazz professionals. That's one from Frankie's Jazz Club in Vancouver, BC. Sounds like a great place to eat to me, I'm not sure, but it sounds like a good restaurant and jazz. July the 3rd of 2022 at the end of the Vancouver Jazz Festival, and a cool band that includes Mike Allen at the tenor saxophone, John Lee at the bass, and Carl Allen at the drums. Duke Ellington's Isfahan, written by Duke and Billy Strayhorn, and music out on Cellar Music Group from Mike Allen, the saxophonist. Oates Is Back, this one written by Clark Gibson, the alto saxophonist, and let's listen to Counterclock, the album.

It's the first album I played that is recorded in Tahlequah, Oklahoma, the Jazz Lab, Northeastern State University, March 6th of 2022. And what a band. Nick Mancini, Louis Nash, Pat Bianchi, Michael Deese at the trombone, Sean Jones at the trumpet, and Clark Gibson.

Up next, Impressions of Ella. Robin McKell covers the music of Illinois Jacquette. Green Street Caper sounds a little bit like Green Dolphin Street, doesn't it? A contrafact, Green Street Caper, with Kevin Turcot at the trumpet, Perry White at the saxophone, and Dave Young at the bass. Dave's album Mantra, and a fine album it is on Modica Music, Toronto musicians. Before that, Benny Benack III, a young man, and Third Time's the Charm. It's his third album. And the song we heard, Catching Drift, like it's a cold or the flu or something. Third Time's the Charm. And great music from La Reserve Records. How about Robin's Nest? Illinois Jacquette got his start with the wonderful Lester Young in 1944 with a little movie called Jammin' the Blues.

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from Weekend in London. George Benson recorded live at Ronnie Scott's in 2020, the tune Cruise Control. I'm Jana Lee Ross. Thanks so much for listening to Jazz with me. 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

0: Straight Up and Down, Chick Corea's tune from Like Minds, recorded in 1998. Gary Burton leading that session on vibes, Dave Holland on bass, Roy Haynes on drums, and Pat Metheny playing guitar. A bunch of great Like Minds indeed. Before that, Chick again from his acoustic trio. That's John Patitucci on bass and Dave Weckl on drums. The tune Sophisticated Lady, and the set began with Adversity from the amazing Chie Imaizumi, wonderful arranger and composer, that from her record called Unfailing Kindness. I'm Jana Lee Ross. Thanks for listening to Jazz with me.
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Karen Allison with Ed Howard on bass, Thelonious Monk's Round Midnight. And it does sound deep and dark and like midnight in that presentation. Beautiful. Before that, Dexter Gordon live with George Cables on piano, Rufus Reed on bass, Eddie Gladden playing drums, and they were at the Keystone Corner in San Francisco in 1978, the tune Body and Soul. I'm Janalee Ross. 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

Herbie Hancock in 1962 from Taken Off, his tune Three Bags Full, Billy Higgins on drums with him, Butch Warren on bass, on tenor Dexter Gordon and Freddie Hubbard playing trumpet. Thanks for listening to Jazz with me. I'm Jana Lee Ross, and you can get in touch anytime and let us know what you love about jazz. 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

0: Three Stephen Sondheim songs back to back. That was lovely. From A Funny Thing Happened on the Way to the Forum. Joe Puma playing guitar, Red Mitchell with him on bass, and Red Mitchell played on the track before that with Andre Previn on piano, Shelly Mann on drums, from Andre Previn and His Pals Play West Side Story. Lyrics written by Stephen Sondheim for that show. Leonard Bernstein wrote the music, and the set began with the fantastic Leah Delaria singing The Ballad of Sweeney Todd, music and words by Stephen Sondheim. Thanks so much for listening to Jazz.
1: 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Hi, I'm Clay Ryder, and I invite you to take a journey through 8 decades of improvised art. 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
2: 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What a better way to kick things off than the uplifting sounds of some of the world's finest artists. 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

That was Red Top, written by the great vibraphonist Lionel Hampton and played here by one of his great predecessors of the vibes, Milt Jackson, from Reunion Blues with Oscar Peterson, Ray Brown on bass, Lewis Hayes on drums. Before that, Reverence from the Clayton Hamilton Jazz Orchestra. And the set began with the Gershwin tune, How Long Has This Been Going On? 1957, Louis Armstrong meets Oscar Peterson. Oscar again playing with Ray Brown. Ray Brown is everywhere. Herb Ellis on guitar and Louis Belson on drums. I'm Jana Lee Ross. Thanks for listening to Jazz with me.

Chet Baker live in Tokyo in 1987. His final recording, that was the Richie Bayrock tune, Broken Wing. I'm Jana Lee Ross. Thanks for listening to Jazz With Me.

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Emily Remler playing Horace Silver's tune, Strollin'. What a great guitarist. We miss her. She died in 1990, just at the age of 32. With her on that tune, Hank Jones on piano, Bob Mays on bass, and Jake Hanna playing drums. You're listening to Jazz. I'm Jana Lee Ross. Get in touch anytime. Let us know what you love about jazz. 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

0: That's a Wayne Shorter tune called Capricorn. Pat Metheny on guitar with Larry Grenadier on bass and Bill Stewart on drums. Before that, another Wayne Shorter tune, Anna Maria. Beautiful, beautiful ballad. Bossa Nova ballad. Kenny Kirkland playing piano on that. And we heard Kenny Kirkland playing piano on the track before that from a beautiful record called Jazz in Film, produced by Terrence Blanchard. Terrence playing trumpet with Kenny Kirkland on piano, Joe Henderson on tenor sax. And that was the theme from The Subterraneans, composed by Andre Previn. I'm Jana Lee Ross. Thanks for listening to Jazz with me.
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2: This is Brent Benulis, host of Collector's Choice, inviting you to join me here at WETF on Wednesdays at noon for a session of Jazz from New England, during which we will listen to jazz giants of yesteryear, such as Johnny Hodges, Artie Shaw, and Bobby Hackett, to boppers such as Joe Gordon, Phil Woods, and Roy Haynes, to the modernists such as Tony Williams, James Williams, and Terry Lynn Carrington. Meanwhile, stay tuned right here on WETF for the best in jazz all day and all night.

Jeremy Ragsdale singing Another Day, written by Chie Imaizumi, a phenomenal Denver-based composer and arranger from her record Unfailing Kindness. Before that, Swing Low, Sweet Chariot, Cyrus Chestnut at the piano. And we began with When You're Smiling, Joe Lovano playing sax on a record led by Bill Stewart. I think it's kind of a cult favorite amongst drummers. Great record, and they like the name. Think Before You Think is the name of that album. I'm Janie Lee Ross. Thanks so much for listening to Jazz With Me.

Cyrus Chestnut at the piano from his 2001 release called Soul Food. The tune was Well, and in the rhythm section, Christian McBride on bass, Lewis Nash on drums, and the Gentleman of the Horns, Marcus Printup on trumpet, Wycliffe Gordon playing trombone, and James Carter on tenor. Thanks so much for listening to Jazz With Me. I'm Jana Lee Ross. 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

a family duo, Ellis Marsalis on piano, Branford Marsalis playing saxophone, the tune Victor Young's Delilah. Thanks for listening to Jazz with me. I'm Jana Lee Ross. 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

0: Pat Martino, the guitar wizard, live at the legendary Yoshi's Jazz Club in Oakland in 2000, with him, Joey DeFrancesco on organ, Billy Hart playing drums. That was All Blues. Before that, Day Is Done, a Nick Drake tune, hauntingly beautiful to begin with, and made even more haunty and moody by Brad Meldow on piano, with him, Jeff Ballard on drums, Larry Grenadier on bass. Thanks for listening to Jazz.
1: Hi, I'm Gloria Krolak, host of Morning Glory. It's my pleasure to now share Monday mornings with you for a full hour, starring the vibraphone, a percussion instrument introduced to jazz in the 1930s by Lionel Hampton and Red Norvo. What's a vibraphone? Just the coolest instrument ever. 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

Two live tracks back to back, recorded about 20 years apart, both featuring the fantastic Herb Ellis on guitar. That was at the Concord Jazz Festival in 1972. 7 Come 11, Joe Pass, the other guitarist on the track, with Ray Brown on bass and Jake Hanna on drums. Before that, also Ray Brown on bass and Herb Ellis on guitar, with Oscar Peterson live at the Blue Note, Bobby Durham joining them on drums, and that was in 1990. A medley of I Remember You, A Child Is Born, and Tenderly. Thanks for listening to Jazz.

The Pink Panther, Henry Mancini's timeless tune. Phil Woods and Carl Saunders from their record of all Mancini tunes. Great, with a terrific Denver group backing them up. Jeff Jenkins on piano, Ken Walker on bass, and Paul Romaine on drums. Thanks for listening to Jazz. I'm Janie Lee Ross. 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

Now, See How You Are, written by Oscar Pettiford, and he's playing bass on that, from Introducing Kenny Burrell. 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

0: The Duke Ellington tune, Do Nothing Till You Hear From Me. Lenore Raphael playing piano with Howard Alden on guitar. Before that, Toots Thielemann playing harmonica. The beautiful Jimmy Rowell's tune, The Peacocks, from a record called Bass and Bosses, led by bassist Pierre Michelot. Kicked off the set with Dream, Johnny Mercer tune, Jimmy McGriff leading that band from the organ and playing the flute, David Newman. I'm Jana Lee Ross. Thanks so much for listening to Jazz with me.
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And that's just the tip of the iceberg of Bill Evans' improvisations on Jerome Kern's tune, All the Things You Are. 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

Tiger Okoshi from Echoes of a Note, his homage to Louis Armstrong and New Orleans music. That was Basin Street Blues. Really great banjo on there from Bella Fleck. Before that, Twisted Blues, Wes Montgomery, the legend. I'm Jana Lee Ross. Thanks for listening to Jazz with me.

Kind of an ethereal duo there. Gil Goldstein on electric piano and Pat Martino playing guitar. The song, We'll Be Together Again. I certainly hope so. I'm Jana Lee Ross. Thanks for listening to Jazz With Me. 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

0: This is Jana Lee Ross reminding you that you are listening to WETFLP in South Bend, Indiana. 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
1: Hi, I'm Gloria Krolak, host of Morning Glory. It's my pleasure to now share Monday mornings with you for a full hour starring the vibraphone, a percussion instrument introduced to jazz in the 1930s by Lionel Hampton and Red Norvo. What's a vibraphone? Just the coolest instrument ever. Played with two or four mallets, player's preference, the vibraphone swings and sings, whispers and whistles, blends in and stands out. Catch the vibes at 8 a.m. Eastern Time at WETF-FM, the jazz station in South Bend, Indiana, and streaming online at jazzradiowetf.org.

Good Morning with Pops. My name is John Clark, and we're here together on WETF, the jazz station in South Bend, Indiana, heard worldwide on jazzradiowetf.org. And we're going to start your morning off right with some great Louis Armstrong recordings. And today, we're going to feature Louis with some guest singers. And these were sides that he made in the 40s, late 40s and 1950s with several very well-known singers and very great entertainers. We started out with the Frim Fram Sauce, better known from its version by Nat King Cole. Here it was done, Louis Armstrong and Ella Fitzgerald, who were a mutual admiration society. Here done on January 18th, 1946 for the Decca record label. And Louis was recording for this label towards the end of his career as a big band leader. He was very shortly to give up the big band to go back to work with a New Orleans-style group called the All-Stars, which he toured with till the end of his life in 1971. But here, he's at the head of a studio big band, plays a little trumpet, sings, and of course Ella does her inimitable best as well. And we're going to hear one more tune from that session. They did two at this point. We're going to hear You Won't Be Satisfied. And these were attempts by Decca and I believe Milt Gabler, who was the producer of that, to come up with a hit record for Louis and Ella in this case. Then we're going to go to a session from later in the year, actually later in the decade, I should say, September 30th of 1949. And these are two tunes that Louis recorded with Billie Holiday. You Can't Lose a Broken Heart and My Sweet Hunk of Trash. And Holiday said that Louis Armstrong was one of her greatest influences coming up through the ranks as a singer in the early 1930s. And you'll hear a good mutual admiration society here as well. They had appeared together in the movie New Orleans from 1946 and recorded then as well. So these are our next three tunes. Louis Armstrong with Ella Fitzgerald, You Won't Be Satisfied, and with Billie Holiday, You Can't Lose a Broken Heart, and My Sweet Hunk of Trash.

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1: 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You running your mouth.
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1: But how can I when you keep me broke?

0: Listen here, Pops. 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
1: I don't lie, baby. I'm just careless with the truth, that's
0: How
1: all.
0: How careless can you be?
1: I don't know.
0: With all young chicks, you try to make a flash.
1: No, baby, it ain't like that, no.
0: But you're still my good for nothing, my sweet hunk of trash. Now when you stay out very late, it sure makes me mad to wait.
1: How come, baby?
0: 'Cause you come home too tired to raise just one eyelash.

So those were three very engaging tracks recorded for Decca in 1946 and 1949. We started out with Louis Armstrong and Ella Fitzgerald doing You Won't Be Satisfied. Great tune from 1946. These were done with studio orchestras, not Louis' regular band, which was coming to its end in January of 1946 when that was done. And then we heard two from 1949 featuring Louis with Billie Holiday. And these were done with Cy Oliver and his orchestra. The Ella Fitzgerald sides were directed by Bob Haggart, the bass player. These were done by Cy Oliver and had some very fine white studio musicians. This was after the close of the big band era, and many of those musicians went into the studios. We heard a little bit of obbligato trumpet from Bernie Priven and a guitar from Everett Barksdale on the two tunes. You Can't Lose a Broken Heart, and My Sweet Hunk of Trash, which had some great interaction between Billie Holiday and Louis Armstrong. So now we're going to go to two tunes, also recorded for Decca, which was the kind of big popular recording label of the late 1940s and early 1950s. It had come up from a more jazz-oriented fare in the middle 1930s, but was featuring Louis Armstrong sort of at the close of his Decca career here as a band leader, although he wasn't the band leader on this session. He did more Decca recordings later in the decade. But these two were curiosities, featuring him with a saxophone player and entertainer named Louis Jordan, who had played and recorded with a number of fine bands in the 1930s before taking off with his Timpani Five, which is a group that was kind of a boundary-busting group, a swing group that became known as a rhythm and blues group, and Louis Jordan is sometimes referred to as the father of rock and roll. He played that very driving blues style with a lot of novelty effects and a very entertaining personality. And the two tunes that they recorded on December 21st of 1950 were Life is So Peculiar of

0: Van Heusen and Bricktoon. I think they might have written for Bing Crosby, but recorded here by Louis Armstrong with Louis Jordan as Timpani 5. And then an old Armstrong standard, which features very well with the jivey vocals of Louis Jordan, called I'll Be Glad When You're Dead, You Rascal You. So these are two tunes from 1950 in Decca Records, Louis Armstrong with Louis Jordan and his Timpani 5. Life is so peculiar, and I'll be glad when you're dead, you rascal you.
1: Didn't do that. Life.

That's Louis Armstrong with Louis Jordan, and it's Timpani 5. Life is so peculiar, and I'll be glad when you're dead, you rascal, you. Very uninhibited performances by two entertainers who had spent a lot of time on stage and entertaining audiences of all kinds, and you really got that feeling of professionalism there. We're going to finish up with a tune that'll feature Ella Fitzgerald and Bing Crosby. We're going to be doing a show of Louis and Bing Crosby coming up in a while, but this will give you a little taste of how they interacted as well. This is from the Bing Crosby radio show and was done November of 1951, and featured Ella Fitzgerald and Bing Crosby on vocals, along with Louis and John Scott Trotter's orchestra, which featured Mandy Matlock on clarinet, among others. So this will be the Memphis Blues, and we are giving you a good morning with Pops. My name is John Clark, and tune in again next week.

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1: Now the Mississippi River. Mm. It's so long and deep and wide.
0: It's a big creek.
1: And I got myself a rowboat, and I'm gonna pull for the other side. Yeah.

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Well, greetings and welcome aboard the Jazz Train. I'm your host, John Pollock, and it's time for another one of our musical journeys when we check the calendar and feature music recorded on a particular date. Today, the date in the spotlight is June 16th, and our journey will span 78 years, beginning in 1926 and ending in 2004, with numerous stops along the way. As always, I've saved you a seat right up front and invite you to join me on another musical adventure. Let's get underway on June 16th, 1926, with Louis Armstrong and his Hot Five.

Louis Armstrong and his Hot Five started things off today on June 16, 1926, recording in Chicago for OK. The tune written by Lil Armstrong was I'm Gonna Get Ya. On that, Louis Armstrong on cornet and heard singing, Kid Ory on trombone, Johnny Dodds on clarinet, Lil Armstrong on piano, and Johnny St. Cyr on banjo. We close with Duke Ellington and his Cotton Club Orchestra from 1931 in New York, recording for Victor. The tune was Echoes of the Jungle, written by Cootie Williams, who we heard on trumpet. We also had instrumental solos from Johnny Hodges on alto saxophone, Barney Bigard on clarinet, and Joe Nanton on trombone. In the rhythm section, Duke Ellington on piano, Wellman Bro on bass, Freddie Guy on banjo, and Sonny Greer on drums, also heard from. Let's continue now in 1931 with Lonnie Johnson.

We started the last set with Lonnie Johnson singing and playing guitar on June 16, 1931, in New York, recording for OK. We heard an original by Lonnie Johnson called Beautiful But Dumb. We close with Jimmy Rogers, accompanied by the Louisville Jug Band from 1931, recorded in Louisville, Kentucky, for Victor. And the tune, original by Jimmy Rogers, was My Good Gal's Gone Blues. Jimmy Rogers singing, George Allen on clarinet, Clifford Hayes on violin, Cal Smith with a guitar solo, Freddie Smith playing rhythm guitar, Earl McDonald on the jug. Let's move up now to 1932 and continue with Connie Boswell.

Connie Boswell was up first in the last set on June 16, 1932, in New York, recording for Brunswick. The tune we heard was Hummin' to Myself, that written by Herb Magidson, Morty Siegel, and Sammy Fain. On that, we heard Connie Boswell singing, with instrumental contributions from Jimmy Dorsey on clarinet and Tommy Dorsey on trombone. We close with Bob Crosby and his orchestra from 1936. In New York, recording for Decca, the tune was Savoy Blues, written by Kid Ory. On that, we heard solos by Matty Matlock on clarinet, Yank Lawson on trumpet, Eddie Miller on tenor saxophone, and Ray Baduc on drums. Let's continue now with more from 1936, this one with Benny Goodman and his orchestra.

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2: You're riding on the jazz train with your host, John Pollock. We're listening today to music recorded on June 16th in years past, and we have about an hour remaining in today's musical journey. Let's pick things up now in 1939 with James P. Johnson and his orchestra.

In the last set, we started with James B. Johnson and his orchestra from June 16, 1939, recording for Columbia in New York. We heard a tune co-written by James B. Johnson and Andy Razzaf. It was called Having a Ball. On that, we heard Red Allen on trumpet, J.C. Higginbottom on trombone, Gene Sedgwick on tenor saxophone, James P. Johnson on piano, Eugene Fields on guitar, Pops Foster on bass, and Sid Catlett on drums and timpani. After that, it was Sidney Bechet from 1945, recording in Boston, private acetate issued years later by Fat Cats Jazz. The tune was Perdido Street Stomp, an original by Sidney Bechet, who we heard on soprano saxophone, backed by Pops Foster on bass and Ray Parker on piano. We close with Duke Ellington and his orchestra from 1945, from a broadcast from the Franklin Gardens in Evansville, Indiana. The tune was Johnny Come Lately, written by Billy Strayhorn. On that, we heard Duke Ellington on piano, Lawrence Brown on trombone, Joe Nanton on trombone, and Harry Carney on baritone saxophone. Let's move up now to 1950 and join the Zoot Sims Quartet.

The Zoot Sims Quartet started off the last set on June 16, 1950, in Paris, recording for Vogue. We heard a tune credited to Zoot Sims, alternately known as Crystal or as Crystals. It was, in fact, the tune Linger a While. On that, we heard Zoot Sims on tenor saxophone, Jerry Wiggins on piano, Pierre Michelot on bass, and Kenny Clark on drums. We close with George Wein and the Storyville Sextet, featuring Pee Wee Russell on clarinet, from 1960, from a live concert at the Museum of Modern Art in New York City, the music issued by Bethlehem. The tune was September in the Rain, written by Harry Warren and Al Dubin. On that, Pee Wee Russell featured on clarinet. George Wein was on piano, Bill Crow on bass, and Mickey Sheen on drums. At the end, you heard a bit of Shorty Baker on trumpet and Tyree Glenn on trombone. We'll continue now in 1960 with Bob Brookmeyer.

You're riding on the jazz train with your host, John Pollock. I'll be right back with some more music and information after these next announcements. You're riding on the jazz train with your host, John Pollock. We're listening today to music recorded on June 16th in years past, and we're into the final half hour of today's musical journey. In the last set before the break, we started with Bob Brookmeyer from 1960. With a blues credited to Bob Brookmeyer, he called it Languid Blues. On that, Bob Brookmeyer on valve trombone, Jimmy Rolls on piano, Buddy Clark on bass, and Mel Lewis on drums. We close with the Dave Brubeck Quartet from 1964 in New York, recording for Columbia. We heard a Dave Brubeck tune called Koto Song. On that, Dave Brubeck on piano, Paul Desmond on alto saxophone, Eugene Wright on bass, and Joe Morello on drums. We'll continue now, back in 1960, with Gene Ammons.

Gene Ammons let off the last set on January 16, 1960, in Englewood Cliffs, New Jersey, recording for Prestige. We heard an original by Gene Ammons entitled Blue Ammons. On that, Gene Ammons on tenor saxophone, Tommy Flanagan on piano, Doug Watkins on bass, Art Taylor on drums, and Ray Barreto playing congas. We close with Count Basie and his orchestra, also from 1960, in New York, recording for Roulette. The tune, written by Earl Warren, was 920 Special. On that, we heard solos by Count Basie on piano, Frank West on alto saxophone, Joe Newman on trumpet, and Frank Foster on tenor saxophone. Sonny Payne was on drums. Let's move up now to 1985 and join Art Hodes.

0: We started today's final set on January 16, 1985, with pianist Art Hodes. From a performance at McLean Place in Toronto, Canada, music issued by Sackville, we heard Art Hodes at the piano playing an original that he called Morning Comes, Morning Goes. After that, we heard a duo of Dave McKenna and Grace Sargent on piano and guitar, respectively, from 1992, from a live performance at the Maybeck Recital Hall in Berkeley, California. Music issued by Concord, we heard them play an old tune by Sonny Clapp called Girl of My Dreams. And we close with a duo of Dick Hyman and Randy Sankey on piano and trumpet, respectively, from 2004. They were in New York recording for Arbor's Jazz. We heard an original by Dick Hyman, dedicated to Bix Spiderbeck. He called it Thinking About Bix. That combined elements of I'm Coming Virginia and In a Mist, two tunes associated with Bix Spiderbeck. Well, the piano of Ray Bryant in the background is our signal that today's edition of the Jazz Train is about to wrap up. I hope you heard something that you liked, something new perhaps, and you'll join me again somewhere down the line. If you have any questions about the music that you heard today, you can reach me at jazztrain88@gmail.com. That's jazztrain88.
1: Good morning. Today is June 16th, and it marks the birthday of jazz notables Ivan Lins, Tom Harrell, Javon Jackson, Lucky Thompson, and Al Viola. Singer and songwriter Ivan Lins was born this day in 1945 in Rio de Janeiro. The winner of four Latin Grammy Awards, he's made some 40 albums. His songs have been performed by the gamut of jazz and popular artists. More on Ivan Lins after the break. Trumpeter and composer Tom Harrell was born this day in 1946 in Urbana, Illinois. A Grammy winner, he played with Stan Kenton, Woody Herman, Horace Silver, and numerous A-list jazz figures, and made seven albums with Phil Woods. More on Tom Harrell after the break. Saxophonist and educator Javon Jackson was born this day in 1965 in Carthage, Missouri. His prolific recording career includes eight albums with Art Blakey. His style melds hard bop, soul, and funk. He's the director of the Jackie McLean Institute of Jazz. Tenor saxophonist Lucky Thompson was born this day in 1924 in Columbia, South Carolina. In 20-plus albums as a leader and more as a sideman, he bridged the gap between swing, bebop, and more modern sounds. He's credited with bringing soprano sax out of obsolescence even before John Coltrane. Guitarist Al Viola was born this day in 1919 in Brooklyn. He recorded about 50 albums as a studio musician and more than 10 as a leader. Tommy Dorsey, Frank Sinatra, and Lorindo Almeida were among those who took advantage of his talents. He played with Gerald Wilson, Stan Kenton, Terry Gibbs, and many more. His playing appears on the soundtracks of West Side Story, The Godfather, and Who's Afraid of Virginia Woolf. From WETF's entire family, sincere happy birthday salutes go to Ivan Lins, Tom Harrell, Javon Jackson, Lucky Thompson, and Al Viola. And happy birthday to all our listeners who share their birthday with these jazz notables. Stay tuned for a one-hour special on the life and career of Ivan Lins. And this afternoon at 3 p.m., we'll take a deep dive into the phenom who is Tom Harrell. And tune in to WETF every morning just before 10, when we call attention to the birthdays of artists who should never be forgotten. 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
3: 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Today is June 16th, and same as almost every day, this is our Happy Birthday Dear Jazz Artist segment, where we honor jazz artists and composers on their birthday. Today we will recognize a Brazilian songwriter, vocalist, and pianist, Ivan Guimarães Lins, who was born in Rio de Janeiro in 1945. He has been an active performer and songwriter of Brazilian popular music and jazz for over 30 years. When we hear his music, we think we already know that song, but we don't know that his composer is Brazilian Ivan Lins. Let's start by hearing one of the most popular of his compositions, Começar de Novo, Starting Over. The English lyric version is titled The Island. Let's enjoy Barbra Streisand's rendition.

That was The Island, with music by Brazilian composer Ivan Lins, sung by Barbra Streisand. He spent several years in Boston, Massachusetts, while his father, a naval engineer, continued graduate studies at MIT. Ivan studied at the Military College in Rio. He later received a degree in industrial chemical engineering from the Federal University of Rio de Janeiro. Surprisingly, he did not pursue engineering, but was seriously considering a sports career, but felt that music might offer a more fulfilling future. While growing up, he had heard and enjoyed American big band music on radio and records. When he was 18, he attended a live performance by the Tanuba Trio, led by pianist Luiz Eka, a Brazilian jazz bossa nova group. Inspired by this experience, Lins began learning to play piano, and within a couple years, he was playing professionally in Rio de Janeiro night spots. Let's hear now Sarah Vaughan's interpretation of Ivan's The Smiling Hour.

We just heard Sarah Vaughan sing The Smiling Hour, a composition by our honoree of today, Ivan Lins, whose early composition, Magdalena, was recorded by the popular Brazilian artist Elis Regina, becoming his first hit. It sold very well, not only in Brazil, but also in Europe. And as I said earlier, his songs have been recorded by the most famous jazz performers. Let's hear Ella Fitzgerald sing for us this, his first hit, Magdalena.

0: Oh, Madalay. Oh, Madalay, lay, lay, lay, lay.
1: That was the incomparable Ella Fitzgerald singing for us Maddalena, which was the first hit the successful career of Ivan Lins. During the 80s, Lins was introduced to record producer Quincy Jones, who used a Lins song, Dinora Dinora, on George Benson's Brazilian-tinged album, Give Me the Night. Soon, more songs by Lind were picked up for recording by American artists, among them Manhattan Transfer, who featured two of his songs on Brazil, a Grammy Award winner as Best Jazz Vocal Album, and Jones himself, who used Setembro on his album Back on the Block, which occupied the number one position in 1989 in the top R&B and hip-hop album category, and also number one in the U.S. top contemporary jazz albums. Let's hear Quincy Jones' version of Setembro, a Brazilian wedding song.

just heard Setembro, a Brazilian wedding song composed by Ivan Lins. Eager to develop his career in the USA, Lins began performing here and also began collaborating with American and other English-speaking lyricists. Lins' popularity developed enormously in Brazil, and he continued to build his following in the USA, helped by his 1988 recording of Love Dance, in which he sang in English rather than his native Portuguese. It is through many recordings by jazz and bop artists that his music is best known. His most famous composition, Love Dance, became a hit in 1989. It has been recorded by dozens of jazz artists and is one of the most recorded songs in musical history. Let's hear Carmen McRae's interpretation, recorded live in 1990 in Tokyo's Good Day Club.

0: you. Thank you.
1: That was a great American jazz singer, Carmen McRae, singing for us Ivan Lins' Love Dance. As I said, according to Wikipedia, one of the most recorded songs in musical history. In the mid-80s, Lins recorded a jazz fusion album with Dave Grusin and Lee Ritenour titled Harlequin, which was a critical and commercial success. Let's hear Ivan Lins sing for us Arlequín Desconocido.

That was our birthday celebrant singing for us his composition, Arlequim Desconocido. In 1999, Linz composed the soundtrack for the Brazilian film Dois Corrigos. Let's hear Nancy Wilson with the Cannonball Adderley Quintet sing for us Dois Corrigos.

That was Nancy Wilson singing Ivan Lins' composition Dois Corrigos, or Two Roads. In October 2000, Carnegie Hall presented a concert performance in tribute to Ivan. The event corresponded with the release of tribute album titled A Love Affair. Headline performers from diverse genres participated in the album and in celebrating the man and his music in a world-class performance hall. A noteworthy accomplishment in the history of any musician. The album, A Love Affair, track number 7, is Brenda Russell's rendition of Ivan's Nocturne. Let's hear it.

That was Nocturne, sung for us by Brenda Russell, a composition of our honoree of today, Ivan Lins. In 2005, he won two Latin Grammy Awards, Album of the Year and Best Música Popular Brasileira Album for Cantando Historias. He became the first Brazilian artist and Portuguese language artist to win the Latin Grammy for Album of the Year. No other Brazilian artist or Portuguese language artist has won the award since then. Let's hear now the Sergio Mendes group play and sing for us Luau Soberana, another beautiful composition of Brazilian Ivan Lins. Let's enjoy it.

That was the Sergio Mendes Ensemble playing for us, Lua Soberana. Through the years, Linz has maintained an active touring schedule, including a 2003 appearance at the Blue Note in New York City. In May 2008, he returned to New York, performing with Rosa Passos at Jazz at Lincoln Center. Ivan Linz is a political artist and musical icon in Brazil. In 2013, in recognition of services rendered to the Brazilian and global culture through his great music, Ivan received from the Brazilian government the Medal of Cultural Merit. Let's hear one last song, this one being sung by Ivan and the late Elis Regina, the lady that started his rising career when in 1970 recorded Madalena, which became his first hit, Aos Nossos Filhos. In English translates, To Our Children, a political and ecological song of protest. Let's hear it.

was the late Brazilian singer Elis Regina's interpretation of Aos Nossos Filhos. Today in Rio de Janeiro, Ivan Lins celebrates his birthday, and we wish him and all our listeners who also celebrate their birthday today a very happy birthday. We hope you enjoyed today's chapter of Happy Birthday, Dear Jazz Artist. I am Lori Villanueva, and I invite you to join us almost every day of this month to hear our tribute to jazz artists and composers as they celebrate their birthdays. So long!

0: This is Dave Schwann reminding you that you're listening to WETFLP in South Bend, Indiana. 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
1: Welcome to Talking Jazz. My guest today is Noah Haidu, and Noah has two new recordings, one brand new and one from last year that we'll talk about and reflect upon. First, welcome.
2: Great to be here. Thank you.
1: Great to have you. Usually it's great at the beginning since not everybody knows every performer. Why don't you give us Noah Haidu in a nutshell? How did you come to jazz and what's kind of your trajectory to get to today?
2: Sure. I'll try to edit it down to the essence. You know, it was a tug of war between my parents. My father was a big jazz fan and used to play a lot of Monk and things like that, even Cecil Taylor around the house, and which always struck me as very strange music, and but it was in there. I heard it, but he wanted me to play violin because he had lost his violin during his youth, and he was an immigrant, and it was a regret that he never played violin. Anyways, on my mom's side of the family, everybody played classical piano, and it was for her. She didn't want to have a squeaky violin playing around the house while I was learning how to play in tune, and she felt strongly about piano. And so in the end, the piano won out, and I started with classical, and I was 6 years old, and I had a terrifying classical piano teacher who I was so afraid of that I don't remember much about learning. I was just traumatized, but I got good very quickly. And I don't remember learning. I just remember starting, and then I was good. And I was playing little competitions, and I wasn't like a prodigy or anything, but I was a good little classical piano player before we really knew what happened. But eventually that jazz stuff, you know, so it seemed like my mom had kind of the victory, or she was sort of winning the tug of war initially. And then eventually that jazz stuff really took hold. And also later on, I had a stepbrother, and I had moved, and I played my stepbrother's. I just sort of started messing around with his guitar. And then I was into like teenage rock music and Prince and different artists like that. And I got fascinated with blues and things like that. I had moved to New Jersey with my mom, and I ended up at Rutgers University studying with one of my heroes, the great Kenny Barron. And some of my very first gigs were in Kenny's hometown, which was nearby Philadelphia. And yeah, that's kind of the story.
1: Very cool story. I love the interesting dichotomy between being traumatized by the piano teacher, but still the toughness makes you learn. So, you know, the question is, how tough do we need it?
2: But
1: that's a discussion for some other time. Mm-hmm. But let's get to some music, and then we can talk about more about the tough piano teachers. So, because that's actually a selection, or all of the ones are from the Great American Songbook, and this is Beautiful Friendship. And so you did this first recordings of Standard last year with the great Buster Williams and Peter Washington and Louise Nash. You were tributing or celebrating the 40th anniversary of Keith Jarrett's great Standard recordings. I want you to give us something to focus on when we go listen to Beautiful Friendship on the music and something that's, yeah, special to focus on for the listener on this one.
2: So much here. Well, you mentioned the Keith Jarrett trio and that celebration, and that was something also that I got a lot from my dad, and I hadn't been a big fan of Keith Jarrett. It wasn't the type of piano playing that I focused on when I was starting out. I was much more, like I said, a Kenny Barron and Wynton Kelly and Gene Harris and things like that. Just a sort of different approach. Later in life, my father, you know, after I'd moved to New York, my dad eventually retired and ended up in Brooklyn. And I saw a fair amount of them. When we would go to concerts, and we would go to, particularly if Keith Jarrett was playing, we would go to hear that. It was sort of a thing that, first of all, it started to be a thing that we would do together. And, you know, later it became something that actually influenced me musically. And we even got to hear the final concert of Keith's trio. yeah, there was an interesting story as a, well, I'll just leave it there. We can go further if it's warranted.
1: Let's get the story in the next segment. So yeah. How about we'll listen to Beautiful Friendship? So this is from the Standards Volume 1 recording by my guest today, Noah Haidu, and a release from last year on Sunnyside Records.

0: That was a selection entitled Beautiful Friendship from a recording by my guest today, Noah Haidu, who you also heard on piano together with Buster Williams, Peter Washington, Louise Nash. And we were talking about standards, Keith Jarrett, and you mentioned that you got to hear Keith's final concert at the New Jersey Performing Arts Center. So, and you made us curious, there's a story. So let's get that story.
1: Right. So one of the things that had triggered this project was that my dad became very ill, and we were supposed to go hear Keith's performance at Carnegie Hall, solo piano concert. Of course, Keith Jarrett's solo piano concerts were a huge deal, especially when he played in New York or wherever. And it was something that we were looking forward to, but my dad was really sick. And in fact, he was dying. And, you know, it was like a few weeks before the concert, and he handed me the tickets and said, I'm not going to make this concert, you know, so here's the tickets. Yeah, so he actually, it came on very suddenly, and he had lung cancer that we didn't know about. And within, 6 weeks of us even knowing he was sick, he was gone. A few days later, there was that concert, and I thought about it, and it was, you know, natural just to kind of stay home, but I decided I would go. And it was kind of, you know, in a way of celebrating of the friendship that I had with my dad. Yeah, it was a very special night. Turned out that it was Keith Jarrett's final concert, because not long after that, he had a stroke and never performed again. It was a moving experience, and, you know, sometimes it wasn't the easiest decision to make, but I'm glad I went. And I've felt, you know, that I wanted to keep some element of Keith Jarrett's work going, you know, even though I don't focus on that concept of playing like him or that type of tribute where imitating his work or that's not really what I'm looking to do. But I like the idea of playing a very emotional way, and either playing something straight from the heart that's just improvised, or playing a beautiful standard that will kind of move people and bring them along with you on the journey. So I found that approach to be something that I get a lot of mileage out of.
0: That's a very moving tribute. And, you know, thanks for sharing that. And sometimes, you know, you have to go with your gut and do what you got to do. Those are those moments. If you miss them, you miss them. Yeah.
1: I think that's the story of jazz, is go with your gut. You know, if you have to stop and think too much, you already missed it, whatever it was. So.
0: Absolutely true. And the story of life was mostly too. But yeah, let's listen to this next second selection from that album, Skylark, because, you know, with that framework, that'll be even more special. So here is Skylark from the Standards album, Sunnyside Record, released last year. And you'll hear my guest today, Noah Haidu, on piano.

0: That was Skylark, selections from the Standards Volume 1 release by my guest today, Noah Haidu. And there's a new album coming up, Standards 2. And it's due on April 12th on Sunnyside Records. But, you know, I was struck about the difference and the difference in approach, at least from the selections that I picked and listened to. So on Volume 1, you really played the tunes and straight ahead with lots of love and feeling. And then I listened to this next one, Over the Rainbow, and it's a completely different approach and open and interactive and takes a while to get to the melody or it's flourished. So tell us a little bit about that process of transforming some of the approaches to playing the standards in these ways. It's the same or similar rhythm section.
1: Yes, there is a key difference, which is the drummer is different. And that is all the difference in the world. A different drummer it's almost like a whole different band. So, And especially, you know, there we have the first project, which was Lewis Nash played on it, who was amazing and who brought so much to that. That initial Standards 1 project was also built around the idea of doing standards with Buster and Lewis. We had done a show together at Lewis's club in Phoenix called The Nash. And I could just, it was mostly, a lot of it was unrehearsed standards. And I realized, okay, this is going to be my standards trio. You know, I wasn't even sure that I would do a standards album. And so after we played that gig, I was like, okay, this I need to record. But prior to that, I had been recording with Buster and Billy Hart. And Billy Hart and I have been working together on this project, the Doctone project, which was another tribute to the great pianist Kenny Kirkland. Billy can be a little subversive, and he's always sort of pushing the music in different directions. And in fact, Lewis is a drummer who will, whatever, wherever you are, he's right there with you. He's going to do whatever he can to support what's going on and within the style that he plays. And Billy can sometimes push things in directions that you hadn't necessarily planned. And when I first played with that trio, with Buster and Billy Hart, I noticed that songs would really go, you know, to in places that I hadn't planned for them. And that was very, very interesting to me. Also something that I hadn't had a chance to capture on recording that much. You know, we've been playing, our first time performing together was in just before the pandemic in 2019. And so it's really important to me to document that and how we've developed. And, you know, that Buster and Billy played together in the Mwandishi band with Herbie Hancock, which was also an early fusion band, but also a kind of an avant-garde 1970s project. And Herbie Hancock calls it, you know, outer space music, if you listen to him talk about the band. And so, you know, I wanted to capture some of that side of my own playing, which I don't get to record that often. And a lot of what I do has been very structured. Tunes are very through composed or clearly delineated, and I wanted to get to some other stuff, and this seems like the moment to do it. So, you know, Somewhere Over the Rainbow has been done, and it's been done quite a few times, but I don't think it's been done quite like that before.
0: It's a beautiful rendition. I love the way it came out, and you're right, you know, it's important to push envelopes and move forward and explore what you can do with the music. So yeah, let's have a listen, because it's absolutely gorgeous. So this is the rendition of Over the Rainbow on Standards 2 album that's going to be released very soon on Sunnyside Records. And it features my guest Noah Haidu on piano and Buster Williams on the bass.

0: That was Over the Rainbow, a rendition to be heard on the Standards 2 album coming out in April on Sunnyside Records by my guest Noah Haidu today, who is also the pianist. And we were talking about interpreting Great American Songbook moving forward. It's called Standards, so it's still the Standards tunes in different versions. And again, Up Jumped Spring uses a quite unique approach. I've been moving to Europe recently, and I have to say that this approach in a different thinking is very common here. And I was actually at a jam session yesterday at the club called Celeste in Vienna, and all you do is you go on stage and you interact. No tunes, no structures. It's great. It makes you stretch your mind. I wanted to see, you mentioned several pianists here that were influential for you, that you studied with Kenny Barron, Keith Jarrett was in the mix, and Herbie, I heard a tribute to Kenny Kirkland, and your dad listening to Cecil Taylor. So would you say that's your influence framework, or should we put anybody else in that mix?
1: Yeah, I mean, it's so much. I think that I did mention some people earlier, like Wynton Kelly and Red Garland, Gene Harris, Oscar Peterson. I'd hate to leave out McCoy Tyner. We could do this all day, but I think those, let's see, Cedar Walton, Chick Corea. I try to keep listening and keep growing. Everyone's got a little something that you can get from them, but we've kind of hit on some of the big ones.
0: And what I'm actually hinting to is you take all these pianists, but then you still have to, you know, become your own voice. So what do you think out of that whole mix makes Noah in terms of the sound and the approach to the piano?
1: Well, it's an interesting time right now because a lot of people are, you know, the level of playing is very high, and you're I'm sure you're experiencing the same thing in Europe, and a lot of people are outstanding, you know, imitators. They play in a certain bag, a certain, I'm a Herbie guy, or I heard someone just yesterday that was, you know, playing exact McCoy Tyner stuff. But yeah, that isn't really my approach. So I've always been I've never been that really good at imitating. I mean, if I force myself to, I could, but it sure doesn't that naturally to me. And things just, all the stuff, you know, that I've worked on kind of comes together and comes out in its own approach. And I think I've always sort of had that, but I try to, you know, play from the heart and let the, a lot of it has to do with who I'm playing with. So I'm, and what music I'm playing. So the song inspires an approach. You know, a great piano player once said to me, like, whoever, you know, whatever song you're playing, you play it like you. You sound like you no matter what song you're playing. But you could be different, in my opinion, you quote, can be different on one tune or another tune. And then getting aside from the song, it's who you're playing with. You know, Up Jump Spring is one thing with Lewis Nash, and it's another thing with Billy Hart. So I just go with, I'm just listening, and we just sort of started out with a couple of chords, and sort of those guys came, they sort of came in one by one, and we went into it became a vamp after the rhythm started, and Billy started a drum solo, and all of this is happening, and we haven't even played the melody yet. With all of that feeding into it, I'm not going to play it the same way that I might have played it if we had just, you know, done an 8-bar straight ahead intro or something like that. And, you know, every note that Buster or Billy plays is very significant, and I try to absorb that and think about how I can build on what they're doing and how I can feed into my ideas into their playing.
0: Yeah, I love the concept, and it's so true that, you know, it's you surf the moment and you surf the music. It's not about, can I play that many notes or am I imitating McCoy Tyner, but what's needed for that configuration and that piece. And again, you know, that rendition, I love it. You know, let's not stick with, okay, here's the head and then everybody take a solo, but let's see, let's explore and create music out of the material that Freddie gave us here. Yeah, here's Up Jump Spring, Standards 2, coming up in April, featuring my guest Noah Haidu, together with Buster Williams and Billy Hart.

0: That was Up Jump Spring, a selection from the Standards 2 album to be released on Sunnyside Records in April, featuring my guest Noah Haidu on piano. And we were talking a lot about the music and interpreting the music. And one of the selections is also a Duke Ellington tune, I've Got It Bad. And, you know, it happens this year, we're celebrating Ellington's 125th anniversary. I just actually started a research lab yesterday on Ellington songs, and we were debating some of the principles. Let's talk about the composer of the tune and Ellington here a bit. Is this just a tune you picked because it's a fun tune to play, or is there something special about Ellington for you?
1: One of the things that I'm trying to get to is the idea of just playing a melody and that being enough, that it doesn't have to be spectacular technical display or a complicated improvised solo. It's that just playing a melody is a statement. And I think that, you know, if we think about Ellington, that is one of the things that I get from him. Of course, so much, and not to say that he didn't have amazing technique or amazing ideas, because he absolutely did. But I think that's certainly an Ellington attribute that I would aspire to. That was one of the things that we did on this album. I wanted the melodies to be front and center. And of course, there's going to be solos, but like Somewhere Over the Rainbow, there's not really a solo of any particular kind. It's all pretty much introduction or melody. And I've Got It Bad and That Ain't Good, we did have the bass solo, but I think there's no piano solo on that. You know, just because I'm the leader of the album, I don't have to solo on every song. So that's kind of like a growing up thing for me too. It's not all about me all the time. If you've got Buster Williams there, let him play a solo and feature him on a song, of course. I think I'm maturing in that way. And I'd like to think that, you know, Duke would, when I think of his work, he would sit back and he was hearing the whole big picture, because, you know, he had these amazing sidemen like the Ellingtonians, like Clark Terry or Lester Young, Ben Webster, and they were associated with Duke, and their contribution was so important to his music. And so he would write with them in mind. When I was conceiving of these songs, for picking the music for this album, I was picturing Buster and Billy and how they would play it. And even though I didn't really know what they would do, I was thinking of vehicles for the three of us together. And so that was, I'm trying to grow into that. So it's not just like, I got to come in and be Noah, Noah, Noah. That's sort of a philosophy that I hope to use with my work.
0: That's a great philosophy. And I think that's one of the main lessons we learned from the Duke too, to look at the big picture, you know, and by making every single person great, you make the whole greater instead of focusing what is in there for me. So I love that. And of course, you know, I've Got It Bad is a great melody, you know, skipping back and forth. And
1: so beautiful. It's a privilege just to play that, you know, just to have the chance just to play that melody is a privilege. And to have that be my livelihood and what I do, people come out to hear it and get these recording opportunities. That's such a special opportunity. And that's, these composers like Duke Ellington and have sort of paved the way. And also I feel like some of the musicians that I'm working with, like the band on this recording, those guys have really created a lot of this language. So that's really important to state.
0: All right. So here's I've Got It Bad, a Duke Ellington classic. And it's one of the selections on the Standards 2 album to be released in April, featuring my guest today, Noah Haidu on piano, and Buster Williams and Billy Hart.

0: That was I've Got It Bad from Standard 2, an album coming out in April by my guest today, Noah Haidu, who you heard on piano. And we're going to listen to one more classic from that album, The Days of Wine and Roses, which is not nostalgic looking back, but let's look forward. What's coming up? Where can people hear you play or any other projects in the making and all that good stuff?
1: Our album release concert is going to be at the Brooklyn Conservatory of Music in Brooklyn, New York, April 19th. April 20th, we're playing in Baltimore at a venue called Andy Musique. Then April 20th, and by the way, the trio that's touring with me is Buster Williams and the drummer Lenny White. And so all these dates feature me and those guys. Yeah, these are amazing musicians to be touring with. And after that, we are going to be at Arts Garage in Miami, April 28th. May 21st and 22nd, we're at Jazz Alley in Seattle. May 24th, we're at Jack London Review in Portland. May 25th, we're at Piedmont Piano in Oakland, California. And May 26th, we are at Catalina's in LA. So I think that's probably a mouthful and enough dates for everyone to keep track of for the time being.
0: Well, you're hitting all the coasts and all the ends, so that's good.
1: There's a few of our stops there. There'll be more to come.
0: Give my regards to Lenny. He produced the album that is coming out in July for us, so that was really special.
1: Yeah, he's really, really amazing. What a, you know, lovely person and musician. He and Buster have an amazing connection musically. I will definitely give
0: and what's the website to look at? Is it yourname.com? Where can people find you and the music?
1: It's my name, NoahHaidu.com. Yeah, I better go and update all those tour dates and make sure everything is on there. But yeah, that's where you will find out about what's going on. And also, as I'm on all the social media things, so just Noah Haidu, same name. That's my handle.
0: Very cool. Haidu.
1: So yeah, just two H's back to back.
0: Well, it's been a treat to have you, and thanks for sharing about all this beautiful music and philosophizing. That's always fun to get a glimpse. Good luck with everything.
1: Yeah, it was a great pleasure. Thank you for having me. Nice to get to like share these ideas and hear your thoughts on the music. That meant a lot to me.
0: It gives a different perspective on listening. So I hope everybody listening got some of the deeper insights into how to dig in.
1: It's all music. If you could ignore all of that and just hopefully you just like the music if it doesn't speak to you on that other level.
0: Thanks again for joining us. And we will have one more, the Mancini classic, Days of Wine and Roses. This is from the Standards 2 album on Sunnyside Records to be released in April, featuring my guest today, Noah Haidu, on piano with Buster Williams and Billy Hart.

0: 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My guest today was pianist, band leader, Noah Haidu.
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started out our first set today with Pharoah Sanders playing the John Coltrane composition Equinox. And here's Jimmy Smith with Stanley Turrentine and Kenny Burrell. And they're going to play A Subtle One.

That was Stanley Turrentine along with Milt Jackson and Bob James and Ron Carter and Billy Cobham and Cornell Dupree. Couldn't they get anyone good? Playing the Lee Morgan composition Speedball. Before that, Jimmy Smith along with Stanley Turrentine, Kenny Burrell, and Dave Bailey played A Subtle One. And we're going on over now to Astrid Gilberto, along with Stanley Turrentine, and they're going to perform Brazilian Tapestry.

Astrid Gilberto and Yoel Gilberto and Stan Getz performing their classic recording of Girl from Ipanema. And before that, we had Astrid Gilberto and Stanley Turrentine performing Brazilian Tapestry. And we're going to go on over now to Chicagoan Paul Bascom, who I used to run into all the time at the Von Freeman jam sessions on the South Side. And Paul is going to play, and his band, they're going to play Pink Cadillac. No, not the Pointer Sisters' Pink Cadillac.

0: I was juicing all night. You come home stewed. You've lost your home. Now you got to move. Hey, hey, pretty mama.
1: Hey, hey, pretty mama.
0: Hey, hey, pretty mama.
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0: Hey, hey, pretty mama. Change your no good ways. Getting tired of hearing you sing your song.

0: That was Jay McShann and his orchestra doing the Hootie Blues with Charlie Parker on the alto. I believe this is one of Bird's first recordings. Before that, Cozy Eggleston, Chicago saxophonist and former Musicians Union official, played Cozy's Beat. Before that, Armin Jump Jackson, another former Musicians Union official who also had the Armin Jackson Rhythm and Blues Attraction Agency. It was a booking agency. He booked blues bands. And they played Hey Pretty Mama. And then before that, too, from Chicago saxophonist Paul Bascom, we heard More Blues, More Beat. And before that, Pink Cadillac. And we're going to conclude our first set of today's Collector's Choice with Eddie Cleanhead Vinson, along with the Jay McShann Orchestra. They're going to do Cleanhead Blues. And you are tuned to WETF 105.7 South Bend, Indiana, the jazz station, streaming jazz 24 hours a day, 7 days a week at jazzradiowetf.org, where you can get bios of everybody on the station, a programming guide, and info as to how to make a tax-deductible contribution, because without your generosity, we don't air our programming. Here's Eddie Cleanhead Vincent. We'll see you at the top of the hour.
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When it comes to getting summer, I get such a pretty tan. You can hear all the women holler.

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2: Hello and welcome to Jazz Alive, weekday edition. I'm your host, Dave Cavalieri. Jazz Alive is dedicated to promoting artists scheduled to perform in the South Bend and Chicagoland areas in the upcoming weeks. Today we'll feature bands playing at Andy's Jazz Club in Chicago. Located at 11 East Hubbard Street, Andy's is less than a 10-minute, half-mile walk from the Millennium Station stop of the South Shore Line train. The South Shore Line is a hassle-free way to get to Andy's from as far south as the South Bend International Airport, and I say, let them do the driving and parking, enjoy an adult beverage if that's your thing, and meet your next new jazz-loving friend on the train. Our first set for Andy's will start off with trumpeter Ferez Whitted, followed by the Shout Section Big Band, and ending with Tenor Time from their self-titled album.

That was Pharaoh's Serenade by Pharaoh's Witted, Moton Swing by the Shout Section Big Band, and Force Majeure by Tenor Time. They'll be performing at Andy's Jazz Club in Chicago this Saturday and next week. 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It's a great fest with stages inside and outdoor, flowing with nonstop, beautiful music from many different jazz genres. Really, when you've got the Elkhart Jazz Festival this close to home, you don't need to fly to Monterey or Newport to hear so much excellent live jazz up close and personal. Next up, we'll hear back-to-back tunes from pianist Ben Patterson and vocalist Devon Sandridge from their individual recordings, because they'll be performing together at Andy's Friday and Saturday, June 26th and 27th.

Thank you, gentlemen. That was Lucky Southern by Ben Patterson and What a Little Moonlight Can Do by Devon Sandridge. They're coming to Andy's Jazz Club in a couple of weeks. After their second set ends, you can catch Andy's late night concert series starting at 10:30 featuring Chris Madsen on tenor sax. Here he is with Revolving Door.

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Also happening this week is Chicago Symphony with Lincoln Portrait and Duke Ellington's Harlem this Thursday, June 18th, as well as Saturday and Sunday, June 20th and 21st. Visit cso.org for set times and tickets. Let's listen to the piano vocal duet of Dennis Luxian and Petra Van Nuy, because they'll be at Andy's Jazz Club along with the rest of the Petra Deluxe Quartet. Here they are with Moonlight Saving Time.

We just heard Moonlight Saving Time by Petra Van Nuy and Dennis Luxian. They'll be performing as part of the Petra Deluxe Quartet at Andy's Jazz Club at 11 East Hubbard in Chicago this month. Let's switch from a duet to a big band. Bob Lark and his alumni big band with The Last Time I Saw Paris off of their album Sweet Return.

That was The Last Time I Saw Paris by Bob Lark and his alumni big band. They're performing at Andy's Jazz Club in two sets on Monday night, June 29, starting at 6 and 8:15. That might keep you up late on a school night, but well worth it. Trumpeter Marcus Carroll and his quartet are favorites at Andy's. Marcus has a new group he's calling Pamoja Project. Pamoja is Swahili for togetherness. While they're too new to have a recording for us to sample, let's hear from the Marcus Carroll Quartet with The March on Montgomery, followed with a song from an artist that Marcus says inspired some of the Pamoja Project. That is Roy Hargrove off his album RH Factor and Distractions 4.

0: Well then, if that last tune inspired Marcus Carroll as he composed for the Pomoja Project, I am definitely looking forward to hearing them at Andy's Jazz Club on the Friday and Saturday of Independence Day weekend with sets at 6 and 8:15. 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

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At Merriman's Playhouse, every concert is a room that exists only once. A moment, an instant, trapped in time, through the language of jazz. I've been going through their recorded archives, and this show is how we open those rooms back up. Today I'm listening to Jose Guzman's Afro-Caribbean Jazz Collective. Jose Guzman Borrero is a guitarist and composer from Ponce, Puerto Rico, and he leads the Afro-Caribbean Jazz Collective out of the Chicago area. Where he's from sits on the southern coast of the island, and Jose grew up there with the sugarcane fields close enough to be personal. His grandfather used to cut cane and hand him a piece to chew on. And that memory lives inside one of Jose's oldest original compositions, a piece called El Canaveral, which means sugarcane field. But he wrote it caring more than the sweetness of that memory. Those were the workers' fields. And as he puts it, there are things and mysteries we don't know that happened there. The music holds both. This is a band that plays Afro-Caribbean jazz, which means the groove is not decoration. It is the foundation. Every person in this group has to be locked in into the backbeat, that pulse that feels inevitable. And what these horns do together, not just soloing, but actually harmonizing, that is a different skill, and I promise you, you will hear it. The collective's album, Cortadito, has been listed among Puerto Rico's best albums of 2025. This is a group that has earned that kind of attention, honestly. Joining Jose are Connor Frederick on trombone, Gabriel Wade on trumpet, Robert Brooks on saxophone, Emma Taylor on bass, Max Osawa on the drum set, and Eric Panzer on congas. Without further ado, here is Jose Guzman and the Caribbean Jazz Collective.

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0: 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I'm your host, Andrew Fisher. Let's get right back to the music.
1: So as I was saying, I'm from Puerto Rico, and I was pulled. This is one of my OG songs, like from 5 years ago, Cañaveral. That means just sugar cane field. Say in Puerto Rico, the industry was the sugar cane field industry, right? That was what kept the crown going, and that's what went going, and still to this day. And just remember, in my hometown, I'm from Ponce, the south of the island, and there's a distillery in there. And I remember growing up and seeing these sugar canes. Like, I remember Grandpa cutting one. Here you go, suck on that for a while. You know? And so, like, and so I'm kind of like, even though it's a really fun and happy memory, I'm trying to, conjure up, like, more mystical elements, because also in these sugar cane fields, that was the workers' field, right? So there's a lot of things and mysteries we don't know that happen. And so I'm trying to capture that mystery on this, and I hope that you enjoy it.

We've gotten about halfway through the set for the Jose Guzman Afro-Caribbean Jazz Collective at Merriman's Playhouse. But before we continue, here's what's coming up at Merriman's this week. Thursday, June 18th, Interlace, a Chicago jazz sextet led by trombonist Andrew Meyer, with Andy Schlender on tenor sax, John McQuaid on trumpet, Brandon Harper on piano, Chris Nolte on acoustic bass, and Joel Baer on drums. Ticketed at 7:30. Friday, June 19th, Warren and Flick, a string duo blending original composition and improvisation across classical, jazz, and folk traditions, with Jacob Warren on bass and Grant Flick on guitar. Ticketed at 7:30. Saturday, June 20th, Writers and Other Troubadours, an open session showcase celebrating local wordsmiths, storytellers, and singer-songwriters, sharing original poetry, prose, storytelling, and traditional music at 7:30. 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

That was the Jose Guzman Afro-Caribbean Jazz Collective live at Merriman's Playhouse. There was a moment that I heard while listening where the music stopped being a performance and became something closer to a testimony. Jose stood at that microphone and told a room full of strangers about watching a clock on the night his father died. And the room received it in a way rooms do when someone tells the absolute truth. I myself have lost my father too, and I know what it costs to say that out loud, let alone to build a song around it. What stays with me is how the whole arc of the evening held together without forcing it. The sugarcane fields of Ponce, the history carried inside a goatskin drum, a grief that got handed outward until it belonged to everyone. Jose's last words to the crowd were simple. Tell someone that you love them. After everything that room revealed that night, that landed exactly where it needed to. The full concert, unedited, will be available at merrimansplayhouse.org, where you can also find the full calendar of upcoming events at Merriman's. Thank you once again for listening. I'm your host, Andrew Fisher, and this has been Live at Merriman's Playhouse here on WETF 105.7 FM, your jazz radio station. Next week will be another room, another instance. Next week will be another room, another instance, another moment, and I hope you'll join me.

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You're listening to WETF, your jazz station in South Bend, Indiana. My name is Rob Hoff, and it is June 16th, the birthday of Tom Harrell, who plays trumpet and flugelhorn. He composes, arranges, he plays in classical music as well as jazz. And we heard something from a recording that he did in 2022, and we heard the title track from the song Alternate Summer. Tom Harrell was born on this day, and we're going to be celebrating his birthday today here on WETF. The piece we heard was the title track from Alternate Summer, and it featured Tom Harrell together with Mark Turner on tenor saxophone, Luis Perdomo playing the Fender Rhodes, Charles Altura on guitar, Ugana Akeguo, a longtime associate of Tom Harrell, at the bass, and Adam Cruz on percussion. Yeah, so this is the birthday of Tom Harrell. He was born in 1946 on June 16th in Illinois. He moved very young to California, San Francisco, actually, with his parents. And he took up the trumpet at an early age and later ended up going to Stanford University. And after Stanford, he joined the band of Stan Kenton. Let's hear something from an earlier recording of Tom Harrell. This is from a recording that includes a Brazilian piece. In fact, he calls it Brazilian Song. And we're going to be hearing Tom Harrell with Joe Lovano on tenor saxophone, Daniello Perez playing the piano, Charlie Hayden at the bass, and Paul Motion on drums.

Tom Harrell doing a piece that he wrote called Brazilian Song, and it is from his recording Form, which was recorded in March of 1989. Tom Harrell plays the trumpet. He was joined by Joe Lovano on tenor saxophone, Daniello Perez leading the rhythm section on piano, Charlie Hayden at the bass, and Paul Motion on drums. And today, June 16th, is the birthday of Tom Harrell. Tom Harrell has been active on the jazz scene since 1969 as a composer, as an arranger, as a performer, and as an educator, and he's really deserving of a birthday celebration. I hope you agree, and that's what we're doing here on WETF. We like to celebrate the birthdays of our great performers, and certainly Tom Harrell, who has been one of the greatest trumpeters around almost ever since he started on the jazz scene, is certainly deserving of that recognition. So happy birthday, Tom Harrell. As I mentioned, Tom Harrell was born in Illinois, actually Urbana, Illinois, in 1946. And soon after birth, he moved with his family to California, to San Francisco. And he ended up being raised in California. I started on the trumpet when he was about 5 years old, and later became associated with composing and arranging. And actually, even when he was still a young teenager, he was playing with local jazz bands and beginning to get some recognition. Ended up going to Stanford University, where he majored in music performance. And Stan Kenton took him onto the band, and he played with Stan Kenton for a while, Stan Kenton Orchestra. And then he began to play with other bands as well, including Woody Herman's big band. He was with Woody Herman for a couple of years in the early 1970s. Later, Tom Harrell joined Horace Silver's quintet toward the mid-1970s, and he made 5 albums with Horace Silver. Later joined a big band with Sam Jones. In fact, they called it the Sam Jones-Tom Harrell Big Band. He was associated with Lee Konitz, part of the Lee Konitz nonet in the 1979-1980 period. Later, he joined Tom Russell, who is, of course, very well-known as an experimental composer, arranger, and an innovator. And so he was associated with George Russell. Later, he became associated with the Mel Lewis Orchestra in around 1981. And after that, the Phil Woods Quintet made a number of recordings with Phil Woods. I think about 7 recordings with Phil Woods. And he started to produce his own albums around late 1970s, 1980s. And the one we just heard came from 1989. Again, that was the recording Form. And we heard a piece called Brazilian Song. Tom Harrell has long had a fondness for the music of Brazil. So let's continue the music. This is from a recording called Sail Away, and we're going to be hearing Tom Harrell once again leading a great band that included David Liebman.

You're listening to WETF, your jazz station in South Bend, Indiana. That was a piece called Dream in June, performed by Tom Harrell with his band, recorded in March of 1989. We heard Tom Harrell playing trumpet with David Lehman, featured on soprano saxophone. James Williams playing the piano. John Abercrombie, the late John Abercrombie, playing the guitar synthesizer. Ray Drummond at the bass, and Adam Nussbaum playing the Adam Nussbaum playing the drums. Dream in June from the recording Sail Away, Tom Harrell. We here at WETF like to celebrate jazz birthdays. In fact, we have a regular feature called Happy Birthday, Dear Jazz Artist. And today being June 16th, we are celebrating the birthday of trumpeter, composer, arranger, Tom Harrell. Happy birthday, Tom Harrell. So we're going to be going to now a recording that Tom Harrell made live at the Village Vanguard, and he will feature really a great band that included Xavier Davis, who plays the piano, and Igana Akegwo, who is a longtime member of Tom Harrell's bands, playing the bass, Quincy Davis, who plays drums, and Jimmy Green, who plays tenor saxophone. So live at the Village Vanguard, and this is a tune that you'll know it's a jazz standard, Everything Happens to Me, and it's performed live, and you'll hear things being done with this tune that you won't necessarily associate with that tune, that jazz standard, Everything Happens to Me. But Tom Harrell always brings his A game when he performs. And just a personal note, my wife and I have heard Tom Harrell perform live at the Village Vanguard at least 4 or 5 times, and Darlene always says that Tom Harrell is her favorite trumpeter, and I can understand that. We like to sit up close, and so we get to see, the fingering that Tom uses when he plays his trumpet, and also the intense concentration that he has when he plays. Tom Harrell is, dealing with schizophrenia. He's had schizophrenia ever since he was pretty young in life. But when he plays, it's all about the music, and he focuses intensely. And, you know, all of the symptoms we might associate with a disorder such as schizophrenia seem to, be set to one side, so he can concentrate fully on the music. Very gifted trumpeter and just an amazing musician. And so this is live at the Village Vanguard. We're going to hear Everything Happens to Me, Tom Harrell, whose birthday is today.

Just gorgeous. Everything Happens to Me, done by Tom Harrell's band, live at the Village Vanguard, recorded in 2001. And, of course, that was Tom Harrell playing trumpet with Xavier Davis on the piano, leading the rhythm section, and Jimmy Green on tenor saxophone. So we just heard Ogana Okagwa playing the bass, and Ogana Okagwa says this about Tom Harrell, playing with Tom Harrell, which he's done for many years. Playing Tom's music means looking beyond the things I know, finding new ways of expression and going places I haven't gone before. His compositions provide freedom and form, showing the exploration of different possibilities while offering balance and direction. That's the bassist Ogana Okagwa, longtime colleague of Tom Harrell. And today here on WETF, we are celebrating the birthday of Tom Harrell. Happy birthday, Tom. He was born June 16th, 1946, and it's his birthday. So happy birthday, Tom Harrell. Here's something from a recording called Prana Dance, which came out in 2008 and earned 4.5 stars in Downbeat magazine.

Yeah, that's Tom Harrell with Wayne Escoffrey playing the saxophones, Danny Grissette playing piano, Agana Okegwu at the bass, and Jonathan Blake on drums from the recording Prana Dance. We had a piece composed by Tom Harrell. He calls it Ride. And one of the things I really like about Tom Harrell's work is that his solos are so inventive. They're so fresh and, you know, no cliches and no grandstanding solos. Tom Harrell is really focused on the music and his interaction with his bandmates. Always an exceptional musician. Here's something from a recording that came out maybe around, I don't know, some years ago, but it doesn't make any difference. It's a quartet date without any piano. So we're going to hear Tom Harrell playing trumpet and flugelhorn with Mark Turner once again playing the tenor saxophone, Agana Okegwu once again on bass, and Adam Cruz plays the drums. This is a piece called After the Game is Over. We're going to hear Tom Harrell, whose birthday is today. It's June 16th, Tom's birthday. We're celebrating his birthday here on WTF. And after that, we're going to hear Tom Harrell taking a turn at classical music as he does Ravel. But this is a piece called After the Game is Over.

the Tom Harrell Quartet doing a piece that he composed called After the Game is Over with Mark Turner, Agata Akigwo, and Adam Cruz. And we're going to close out with that piece that I mentioned by Maurice Ravel from the recording First Impressions. So often titled the Debussy and Ravel Project by Tom Harrell. It's a jazz record.

We're listening to Tom Harrell do a piece by Maurice Ravel called Chanté. It's from his recording First Impressions, sometimes known as the Debussy and Ravel project of Tom Harrell. Tom Harrell has a birthday today. It's June 16th. Happy birthday, Tom Harrell. All of us here at WETF wish you a happy birthday. My pleasure to share this music with you. 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

What are sound ideas? Why jazz, blues, and spoken word? These are sound ideas. Hi, I'm Clay Ryder, and I invite you to take a journey through 8 decades of improvised art. 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

the very straight-ahead tune known as Big Dipper by Thad Jones, played by someone who's admired that tune for many years, drummer Jeff Hamilton and his trio. It's from the recording called Catch Me If You Can. Good to catch them, Jeff on drums, Tamir Hendelman on piano, and on bass, John Hamar. Hello and welcome on in. Dave Schwann here. You're listening to Jazz, and we thank you so much for joining us. A very special group up next, celebrating its 70th anniversary on this recording, talking about the Airmen of Note, part of the United States Air Force Band. This is from the 2020 Jazz Heritage Series recordings featuring some outstanding guest artists. Here's one of them, Christian McBride, and the Airmen of Note with Christian's tune, The Shade of the Cedar Tree.

Yep, that cooks right along. Of course, the piece itself cooks right along, no matter who is playing it. The piece is called The Shade of the Cedar Tree, Christian McBride's music. Christian McBride on bass here with the Airmen of Note, members of the United States Air Force Band, Colonel Don Schofield, commander and conductor. It's from their recording, the 2020 Jazz Heritage Series, featuring the ensemble's 70th anniversary. And along with Christian McBride, Master Sergeant Luke Brandon on trumpet, Master Sergeant Grant Langford on tenor sax, and Master Sergeant Jeff Reeser guitar on Christian McBride's The Shade, The Cedar Tree. You're listening to Jazz with Dave Schwann. Here's another ensemble, a very interesting blend of instruments as well, the Charles Pillow Ensemble, from their recording Chamber Jazz, and a tune not often heard by Thelonious Monk. It's called Oscar T.

Music by Thelonious Monk in an arrangement capturing the essence of Monk, if you will. The piece is called Oska T, O-S-K-A-T, and we heard the Charles Pillow Ensemble from their recording Chamber Jazz, obviously a string ensemble there. And soloing, we heard Alan Ferber on trombone and Scott Wentholt on trumpet. You're listening to Jazz with Dave Schwann. And up next, Kenny Barron from his recording Images, or Image. Stefan Harris is the vibraphonist in this group. And here is a piece by Stefan, The Lost Ones.

0: music by vibraphonist Stefan Harris, who we heard as part of the Kenny Barron Quintet in that recording. The tune is called The Lost Ones. One of the masters leading the quintet, Kenny Barron at the piano, Ann Drummond, beautiful flute playing from Ann Drummond, and also Kiyoshi Kitagawa on bass, Kim Thompson on drums. We have a lot more jazz to come. Thanks again for joining us. Dave Schwann here. Please stay with us.
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0: In just a couple minutes, saxophonist Corey Weeds and the Little Big Band from their recording Explosion. That coming up in just a second. First, here is drummer Chico Hamilton.

Going all the way back to 1962 for that one, drummer Chico Hamilton from his recording Transfusion and Stella by Starlight, along with Chico on drums, Gabor Szabo guitar, Albert Stinson on bass. Corey Weeds is up next with his Little Big Band, conducted by Jill Townsend. Quite often we hear Corey playing an alto sax. Here he's playing tenor on a Hank Mobley classic tune, East of the Village.

Hank Mobley's East of the Village, played there by Corey Weeds and the Little Big Band. From their recording Explosion, Jill Townsend conducting the band. We heard Corey on tenor sax and soloing on trumpet, Joe Mondarelli. You're listening to Jazz with Dave Schwann and pianist Isaiah J. Thompson and the music of Buddy Montgomery, 1,000 Rainbows.

Isaiah J. Thompson and the music of Buddy Montgomery, 1,000 Rainbows. With Isaiah J. Thompson on piano, we heard Philip Norris on bass and Willie Jones III on drums, a CD dedicated to the music of Buddy Montgomery. Here's the music of Neil Hefti, played by the Verve Jazz Ensemble Trio.

Little Darlin', Neil Hefti's tune, very much associated, of course, with the Count Basie Orchestra, played here by the VJE Trio, the trio that is part of the Verve Jazz Ensemble. Josh Feldstein on drums, Steve Einerson piano, and Elias Bailey on bass. That's from their recording called Connect the Dots. Well, we heard music by Hank Mobley a little while ago, played by Corey Weeds and the Little Big Band. Let's hear some classic Hank Mobley from his classic Blue Note album, Soul Station. This I Dig of You.

This I Dig of You. You can't help but dig that. Hank Mobley's tune from his classic Blue Note album, Soul Station. Love this lineup here. Hank Mobley on tenor sax, Wynton Kelly on piano, Paul Chambers on bass, and Art Blakey on drums. We thank you so much for joining us this hour and hope you enjoyed all the great American music we call jazz. Dave Schwann finishing up with tenor saxophonist Sam Taylor and his quartet, with a guest tenor player, Larry McKenna, from their recording Along the Way, and Make Someone Happy.

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0: The Woody Herman Big Band from their 50th anniversary tour, a live performance there in San Francisco, and Thelonious Monk's Epistrophe. We heard soloing Ron Stout on trumpet, tenor saxophonist Jerry Pinter, and Woody himself on soprano sax. Hello and welcome. You're listening to Jazz. My name is Dave Schwann. Thanks for being with us.
1: How you doing?
0: We hope things are going very well for you. It's always a pleasure to have you with us and to present this great American music we call jazz. And you might say, we're all live this hour, because what we're going to do is present performances that were recorded in concert, really, around the world. There's nothing like a live performance, whether it's in a small, intimate club or in an auditorium that seats several thousand people, or a big outdoor venue at a summer festival. Nothing like seeing a favorite artist in person or discovering someone new. That can be even more exciting. And we need live performances, so that's exactly why we're bringing these recordings to you. Here is something from July of 1977 at the Montreux Jazz Festival in Switzerland. None other than the First Lady of Song, Ella Fitzgerald, with Tommy Flanagan on piano, Keter Betts on bass, Bobby Durham on drums, and the one-note samba.

the world's first lady of song, Ella, at the Montreux Jazz Festival in July of 1977, and the one-note samba. Many, many more notes than just one in that performance. Along with Ella Fitzgerald, Tommy Flanagan on piano, Keeter Betts on bass, and Bobby Durham on drums. That year, producer Norman Granz recorded many, many sets at the Montreux Jazz Festival. We're talking about 1977. I remember it being issued in something like a 10 LP set. And when CDs came out, most, if not all of them, were issued on CD. So these are well worth finding, the Montreux sets from 1977. You're listening to Live Jazz. My name is Dave Schwann. To clarify that, live performances that have been recorded. And from Montreux, Switzerland, let's go to Smoke in New York City with Nicholas Payton. A little relaxing with Nick.

the multi-talented Nicholas Payton with his tune Relaxin' with Nick. That's also the name of the two CD set from which we played this. Nicholas on trumpet and keyboards, Peter Washington on bass, Kenny Washington on drums. Recorded at Smoke in New York City in May and June of 2019. Here is something from Chicago that was recorded in the autumn of 1992. The great Ahmad Jamal, live at Joe Siegel's Jazz Showcase when it was in the Blackstone Hotel on South Michigan Avenue in Chicago. Ahmad Jamal is joined by John Hurd on bass, Yaron Israel on drums. This is from the CD Chicago Revisited at Blue Gardenia.

0: Ahmad Jamal, live at Joe Siegel's Jazz Showcase in the fall of 1992, from the CD Chicago Revisited and Blue Gardenia, along with Ahmad Jamal at the piano, John Hurd on bass, and Yaron Israel on drums. Live performances featured this hour. Dave Schwann here. You're listening to the great American music we call jazz. More live things to come. Stay with us.
1: This is Brent Benulis, host of Collector's Choice, inviting you to join me here at WETF on Wednesdays at noon for a session of Jazz from New England, during which we will listen to jazz giants of yesteryear, such as Johnny Hodges, Artie Shaw, and Bobby Hackett, to boppers such as Joe Gordon, Phil Woods, and Roy Haynes, to the modernists such as Tony Williams, James Williams, and Terry Lynn Carrington. Meanwhile, stay tuned right here on WETF for the best in jazz all day and all night.
2: Hi, I'm Gloria Krolak, host of Morning Glory. 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
3: Thank you so much. Well, I was resting comfortably face down in the gutter. Life was serene. I knew where I was at. There's no hope for him, my dearest friends would mutter.

Tony Bennett live in Washington, D.C., and just in time. Let's get back to New York City for the Thad Jones Mel Lewis Big Band, a Monday night set at the Village Vanguard. This first came out on an album called Monday Night, originally out on the Solid State label, an old tune, really, called The Waltz You Saved For Me. But Thad Jones swings it, calling it The Waltz You Swang For Me.

The Thad Jones Mel Lewis Big Band, live at the Village Vanguard on one of their innumerable Monday night sessions in New York City. And the Waltz You Swang For Me. Soloing, that was Master Jerome Richardson on soprano sax. We also heard Sir Roland Hanna on piano leading us off. Richard Davis on bass. Got to give a shout out to Snooky Young leading the trumpet section there. Wow, what a knockout performance of the Waltz You Swang For Me. Originally out on a Solid State issue on an album called Monday Night, we played it from the marvelous Mosaic 5-CD set of the complete Solid State recordings of the Thad Jones Mel Lewis Big Band. We are featuring live performances. Dave Schwann here, thank you so much for joining us. Let's stay at the Village Vanguard for Bill Evans.

Bill Evans from a set at the Village Vanguard in January of 1974. The tune called Seesaw, with Bill at the piano, Eddie Gomez bass, Marty Morrell on drums, from the Fantasy album Since We Met. Here is Monty Alexander.

That's one of my favorite live performances. Monty Alexander piano, John Clayton bass, Jeff Hamilton on drums at the Montreux Jazz Festival in 1976, and Night Mist Blues. That is from a very appropriately named album called Montreux Alexander. We thank you so much for joining us this hour and hope you enjoyed all the great American music we call jazz. Dave Schwann finishing up with drummer Steve Fittick from his recording Battle Lines and his tune called Loopholes.

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Stan Kenton and Company, and from their 1960 album Viva Kenton, and the piece we heard, Opus and Chartreuse, Cha Cha Cha, originally written by Stan Kenton as Opus and Chartreuse, and turned into a Cha Cha by the wonderful composer and arranger Gene Roland, and the trombone solo by Don Sebesky. Welcome to another edition of Big Band Blowout here on WETF. I'm your host, Brent Benulis, and for the next half hour, we'll be listening to some big bands. Here's a wonderful one that recorded in New York in at Smalls in 1996. Bill Mobley and his jazz orchestra. And the piece we're about to hear is called Chuck's Groove, written by Billy Pierce, arranged for the band by Bill Mobley, and featuring Billy Pierce on tenor saxophone, and Bill Mobley, Andy Gravish, Jim Rotondi, and Greg Gisbert on trumpets, and Matthew Fries at the piano.

0: Thanks.
1: Bill Mobley and his orchestra at Smalls in 1996 with Chuck's Groove, written by Billy Pierce, arranged for the band by Mobley, and featuring Pierce on tenor saxophone and Bill Mobley, Andy Gravish, Jim Rotondi, and Greg Gisbert on trumpets, and Matthew Fries at the piano. The Bill Mobley Jazz Orchestra at Smalls in September of 1996 with a piece written by Billy Pierce called Chuck's Groove and the arrangement by Bill Mobley for the occasion. And this featured Pierce on tenor saxophone and Mobley, Andy Gravish, Jim Rotondi, and Greg Gisbert on trumpets, and Matthew Fries at the piano. And you're listening to Big Band Blowout here on WETF. And here now, Maynard Ferguson and his band in 1958, and Slide Hampton, wonderful arranger and trombonist in the band, always looking for new sounds and new instrumental combinations, came up with this one called Three Little Foxes, featuring three valve trombones, and played by Maynard Ferguson and Slide, and also Don Sebesky. Here it is now, Three Little Foxes.

Gerald Wilson and his band from their 2003 album, New York, New Sound. And that was John Coltrane's Equinox featuring Rene Rosnes at the piano, Jay Bradford on baritone sax, and the trombone section, Benny Powell, Louis Bonilla, Dennis Wilson, and Douglas Perviance. And before that, it was Maynard Ferguson and Company in 1958 with Slide Hampton's Three Little Foxes featuring three trombonists, but this time of the valve trombone variety, Maynard Ferguson and Slide himself and Don Sobeski. And you've been listening to Big Band Blowout here on WETF, and we're going to go out now just the way Count Basie did throughout his years. And with his 1 o'clock jump, this recorded by the Frank West Harry Edison Orchestra, just filled with Count Basie alums. And this at the Fujitsu Concord Jazz Festival in

Japan in 1989. And the soloist, Basie alums all, Eddie Jones on bass, Frank West on tenor saxophone, Al Ahrens on trumpet, and Al Gray on trombone. Once again, your host, Brent Benoulas, want to thank you for tuning in. And until next time, bye for now. And by the way, listen to the end. The host of the concert, Concord Zone, Carl Jefferson.

0: Sweet Medicine, Frank West, this wonderful band. I told you they don't make them like that anymore. Let's hear it. That's it.
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Well, greetings and welcome aboard the Jazz Train. I'm your host, John Pollock, and it's time for another one of our musical journeys when we check the calendar and feature music recorded on a particular date. Today, the date in the spotlight is June 16th, and our journey will span 78 years, beginning in 1926 and ending in 2004, with numerous stops along the way. As always, I've saved you a seat right up front and invite you to join me on another musical adventure. Let's get underway on June 16th, 1926, with Louis Armstrong and his Hot Five.

Louis Armstrong and his Hot Five started things off today on June 16, 1926, recording in Chicago for OK. The tune written by Lil Armstrong was I'm Gonna Get Ya. On that, Louis Armstrong on cornet and heard singing, Kid Ory on trombone, Johnny Dodds on clarinet, Lil Armstrong on piano, and Johnny St. Cyr on banjo. We close with Duke Ellington and his Cotton Club Orchestra from 1931 in New York, recording for Victor. The tune was Echoes of the Jungle, written by Cootie Williams, who we heard on trumpet. We also had instrumental solos from Johnny Hodges on alto saxophone, Barney Bigard on clarinet, and Joe Nanton on trombone. In the rhythm section, Duke Ellington on piano, Wellman Bro on bass, Freddie Guy on banjo, and Sonny Greer on drums, also heard from. Let's continue now in 1931 with Lonnie Johnson.

We started the last set with Lonnie Johnson singing and playing guitar on June 16, 1931, in New York, recording for OK. We heard an original by Lonnie Johnson called Beautiful But Dumb. We close with Jimmy Rogers, accompanied by the Louisville Jug Band from 1931, recorded in Louisville, Kentucky, for Victor. And the tune, original by Jimmy Rogers, was My Good Gal's Gone Blues. Jimmy Rogers singing, George Allen on clarinet, Clifford Hayes on violin, Cal Smith with a guitar solo, Freddie Smith playing rhythm guitar, Earl McDonald on the jug. Let's move up now to 1932 and continue with Connie Boswell.

Connie Boswell was up first in the last set on June 16, 1932, in New York, recording for Brunswick. The tune we heard was Hummin' to Myself, that written by Herb Magidson, Morty Siegel, and Sammy Fain. On that, we heard Connie Boswell singing, with instrumental contributions from Jimmy Dorsey on clarinet and Tommy Dorsey on trombone. We close with Bob Crosby and his orchestra from 1936. In New York, recording for Decca, the tune was Savoy Blues, written by Kid Ory. On that, we heard solos by Matty Matlock on clarinet, Yank Lawson on trumpet, Eddie Miller on tenor saxophone, and Ray Baduc on drums. Let's continue now with more from 1936, this one with Benny Goodman and his orchestra.

Hi, this is John Clark, the host of the Jazz Focus, right here on WETF, the jazz station in South Bend, Indiana. 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Until then, stay tuned right here at 105.7 FM in South Bend or around the world at jazzradiowetf.org for the best in jazz all day and all night.

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1: You're riding on the jazz train with your host, John Pollock. We're listening today to music recorded on June 16th in years past, and we have about an hour remaining in today's musical journey. Let's pick things up now in 1939 with James P. Johnson and his orchestra.

In the last set, we started with James B. Johnson and his orchestra from June 16, 1939, recording for Columbia in New York. We heard a tune co-written by James B. Johnson and Andy Razaf. It was called Havin' a Ball. On that, we heard Red Allen on trumpet, J.C. Higginbottom on trombone, Gene Sedgwick on tenor saxophone, James P. Johnson on piano, Eugene Fields on guitar, Pops Foster on bass, and Sid Catlett on drums and timpani. After that, it was Sidney Bechet from 1945, recording in Boston, private acetate issued years later by Fat Cats Jazz. The tune was Perdido Street Stomp, an original by Sidney Bechet, who we heard on soprano saxophone, backed by Pops Foster on bass and Ray Parker on piano. We close with Duke Ellington and his orchestra from 1945, from a broadcast from the Franklin Gardens in Evansville, Indiana. The tune was Johnny Come Lately, written by Billy Strayhorn. On that, we heard Duke Ellington on piano, Lawrence Brown on trombone, Joe Nanton on trombone, and Harry Carney on baritone saxophone. Let's move up now to 1950 and join the Zoot Sims Quartet.

The Zoot Sims Quartet started off the last set on June 16, 1950, in Paris, recording for Vogue. We heard a tune credited to Zoot Sims, alternately known as Crystal or as Crystals. It was, in fact, the tune Linger a While. On that, we heard Zoot Sims on tenor saxophone, Jerry Wiggins on piano, Pierre Michelot on bass, and Kenny Clark on drums. We close with George Wein and the Storyville Sextet, featuring Pee Wee Russell on clarinet, from 1960, from a live concert at the Museum of Modern Art in New York City, the music issued by Bethlehem. The tune was September in the Rain, written by Harry Warren and Al Dubin. On that, Pee Wee Russell featured on clarinet. George Wein was on piano, Bill Crow on bass, and Mickey Sheen on drums. At the end, you heard a bit of Shorty Baker on trumpet and Tyree Glenn on trombone. We'll continue now in 1960 with Bob Brookmeyer.

0: 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I'll be right back with some more music and information after these next announcements.
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0: You're riding on the jazz train with your host, John Pollock. We're listening today to music recorded on June 16th in years past, and we're into the final half hour of today's musical journey. In the last set before the break, we started with Bob Brookmeyer from 1960, with a blues credited to Bob Brookmeyer. He called it Languid Blues. On that, Bob Brookmeyer on valve trombone, Jimmy Rolls on piano, Buddy Clark on bass, and Mel Lewis on drums. We close with the Dave Brubeck Quartet from 1964 in New York, recording for Columbia. We heard a Dave Brubeck tune called Koto Song. On that, Dave Brubeck on piano, Paul Desmond on alto saxophone, Eugene Wright on bass, and Joe Morello on drums. We'll continue now, back in 1960, with Gene Ammons.

Gene Ammons let off the last set on January 16, 1960, in Englewood Cliffs, New Jersey, recording for Prestige. We heard an original by Gene Ammons entitled Blue Ammons. On that, Gene Ammons on tenor saxophone, Tommy Flanagan on piano, Doug Watkins on bass, Art Taylor on drums, and Ray Barreto playing congas. We close with Count Basie and his orchestra, also from 1960, in New York, recording for Roulette. The tune, written by Earl Warren, was 920 Special. On that, we heard solos by Count Basie on piano, Frank West on alto saxophone, Joe Newman on trumpet, and Frank Foster on tenor saxophone. Sonny Payne was on drums. Let's move up now to 1985 and join Art Hodes.

We started today's final set on January 16, 1985, with pianist Art Hodes. From a performance at McLean Place in Toronto, Canada, music issued by Sackville, we heard Art Hodes at the piano playing an original that he called Morning Comes, Morning Goes. After that, we heard a duo of Dave McKenna and Grace Sargent on piano and guitar, respectively, from 1992, from a live performance at the Maybeck Recital Hall in Berkeley, California. Music issued by Concord, we heard them play an old tune by Sonny Clapp called Girl of My Dreams. And we close with a duo of Dick Hyman and Randy Sankey on piano and trumpet, respectively, from 2004. They were in New York recording for Arbor's Jazz. We heard an original by Dick Hyman, dedicated to Bix Spiderbeck. He called it Thinking About Bix. That combined elements of I'm Coming Virginia and In a Mist, two tunes associated with Bix Spiderbeck. Well, the piano of Ray Bryant in the background is our signal that today's edition of the Jazz Train is about to wrap up. I hope you heard something that you liked, something new perhaps, and you'll join me again somewhere down the line. If you have any questions about the music that you heard today, you can reach me at jazztrain88@gmail.com. That's jazztrain88@gmail.com. And until the Jazz Train returns for another visit, this is John Pollock thanking you for listening, wishing you all the very best, and hoping that you all stay well.

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